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4: This is a special report from ABC News. I'm Dave Packard. Two victims dead and multiple others injured this afternoon after a deadly mass shooting in a downtown Minneapolis apartment building. Minneapolis Police Sergeant Garrett Parton minutes ago.
5: The suspected shooter is deceased, and at this time it is unknown how he died.
4: Three officers injured, two shot by the suspect when they entered the apartment building, two with non-life-threatening injuries, and one is in surgery. Raina Raker says she lives in the apartment building where it happened and was coming out of her apartment when the shooting unfolded.
6: I just seen there was a lot of blood. There was people laying on the ground. It was a pretty bad scene. Honestly, I've never seen something like it.
4: Her neighbor in the building, Chris Miller.
7: Don't know if I have a place to live yet. Don't know if I can go back home yet. Don't know what's going to happen.
4: FBI Director Kash Patel says the Bureau is responding to the shooting and will offer any and all resources necessary. This is ABC News.
8: 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A few showers early in the night, most of the night quiet. Temperatures into the mid-70s. We'll get into the upper 80s on Thursday. Some afternoon showers and storms. Much better chance for showers some heavy times on Friday, too. Temperatures close to 90. This is Precision Weather Meteorologist Phil Spivak for WNZF.
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0: Folks, please listen to me. You cannot understand what's happening in the Middle East by watching left-wing fake news or scrolling social media. The headlines give you the explosion. They don't give you the history. They don't tell you how we got here or what's coming next. Israel sits at the center of a conflict with consequences far beyond the region. The real threat of a wider war, all of it, is on the line. 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
1: Hiring last month fell well short of expectations.
2: Using data from 26 million private sector employees nationally to measure job creation, ADP has found that 38,000 positions were gained in August against analysts' expectations of 47,000. That's the slowest pace of job creation since January. The sector showing gains, education, healthcare, construction, and the leisure and hospitality industry.
1: ABC's Jim Ryan. Two hunters in Alaska call it a miracle that they survived a bear attack. ABC's Hanna Vitah reports.
3: Jaden Nakora was hunting with his cousin Daniel when he says a bear suddenly came running out of the woods, charging at him.
4: And it was chewing on my face, and I could hear like the bones snapping in my nose. And I started seeing stars, and I was just waiting. Like, I was like, how's it going to be to just like step over the line, you know, from being like alive to being in heaven?
1: After the attack, the two hiked a half a mile until they could send an SOS on their satellite phone. They were taken to the hospital for treatment. As Anakin would say, this is where the fun begins. The Lucas Museum of Narrative Art is opening in Los Angeles. Fans of the Star Wars franchise will find familiar pieces, but the museum really focuses on a broad range of art, all collected by George Lucas. The goal, to elevate populist painters, commercial illustrators, and comic artists to the status of fine art. Disney's a parent company of Lucasfilm and ABC News. I'm Dave Packer, ABC News.
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2: ABC News, I'm Dave Packer. Two victims dead, multiple others injured after a deadly mass shooting in a downtown Minneapolis apartment building this afternoon. Police Sergeant Garrett Parton.
3: There were four people transported. One died. There is one person who died at the scene, and the suspected shooter is also deceased at the scene.
2: No immediate word on a motive. Terrifying moments at Westwood Hills Elementary in Waynesboro, Virginia. Police alerted to an armed intruder by school staff this morning. The 19-year-old suspect found in the library, quote, dead from an apparent self-inflicted gunshot wound. After 5 days of deliberations, jurors in the Lindsey Clancy trial came back late today only to reveal once again they're deadlocked. Press on, says the judge. President Trump predicting again today that the six-month-old war with Iran will end soon. Meanwhile, the USS Abraham Lincoln docking in Thailand. The sailors back on dry land for the first time in 286 days. This is ABC News.
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8: 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A few showers early in the night. Most of the night quiet. Temperatures into the mid-70s. We'll get into the upper 80s on Thursday. Some afternoon showers and storms. Much better chance for showers. Some heavy times on Friday, too. Temperatures close to 90. This is Precision Weather Meteorologist Phil Spivak for WNZF.

0: No studies yet on how AI might benefit kids in any way. It's not something you hear every day. A woman in California attacked by an angry otter.
1: Lynette Bellin says the reality of what happened to her is just sinking in.
2: I've been swimming in Lake Tahoe for like 25 years. This has never happened.
1: The water safety and self-rescue trainer says even she never saw this coming. She was going for her usual swim along Lake Tahoe's east shore when something latched onto her leg and pulled her underwater.
0: ABC's Anna Bata says that Bellin ended up with 38 stitches. There's a baby boom at Ripley's Aquarium of Myrtle Beach. Over the summer, the aquarium welcomed 5 new African penguin chicks, bringing their total for the year to 7. The names of the 2 youngest, Chip and Boyd. Dave Packer, ABC News.
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2: 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Overnight, with the diminishing threat for showers and a partly cloudy sky, temperatures back down into the mid-70s, 86 to 90 on Thursday, with some spotty afternoon showers, partly sunny early. Heat index over 100 again on Friday. That over 100 heat index, showers becomes heavier and more widespread Friday, too high upper 80s. This is Precision Weather Meteorologist Phil Spivak for WNZF.
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3: ABC News, I'm Dave Packer. Two people were killed and the suspect is dead, says Minneapolis Police Chief Bill Peterson, after a shooting in a downtown apartment building this afternoon.
4: The shooter is deceased at this time. It is unknown how he died.
3: Police say a 19-year-old gunman is dead of a self-inflicted gunshot wound after he forced his way into a Virginia elementary school this morning and shot and wounded a staff member. School Superintendent Jeffrey Cassell praised the police response.
5: Our safety and security protocols and procedures worked.
3: New Jersey has filed a petition asking the Supreme Court to shut down prediction markets like Kalshi and Polymarket in the state. Prediction market companies argue they are in the commodities futures business and not gambling. Tiger Woods has changed his plea from not guilty to no contest to reckless driving in Florida. The state amended the DUI charge and a judge suspended Woods' driver's license for 5 years. This is ABC News.
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14: 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A few showers early in the night. Most of the night quiet. Temperatures into the mid-70s. We'll get into the upper 80s on Thursday. Some afternoon showers and storms. Much better chance for showers some heavy times on Friday, too. Temperatures close to 90. This is Precision Weather Meteorologist Phil Spivak for WNZF.

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2: 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Overnight, with a diminishing threat for showers and a partly cloudy sky, temperatures back down into the mid-70s, 86 to 90 on Thursday, with some spotty afternoon showers, partly sunny early. Heat index over 100 again on Friday. That over 100 heat index. Showers and storms heavier, more widespread Friday, too high upper 80s. This is Precision Weather meteorologist Phil Spivak for WNZF.
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3: ABC News, I'm Dave Packer. Two people are dead, multiple others injured, after gunfire broke out at a high-rise apartment building in downtown Minneapolis today. That from police who say the suspected shooter's also dead. Mayor Jacob Frey.
4: Two officers were hit by gunfire, one in the leg, the other with two bullets to the abdomen. But for their heroic work, the death toll would have been far higher.
3: No word on the motive. The alleged ringleader in the Penn State drug trafficking case is out on bail. Agostino Abatello, accused of helping operate a cocaine distribution ring out of two fraternity houses near campus. President Trump announcing he plans to campaign heavily around the country during the final month before Election Day.
5: I think we'll get all those people elected, but I'm going to have to work. I'm going to go up to Alaska for Dan Sullivan.
3: Jurors in the Lindsey Clancy trial have gone home without a verdict. After a fifth day of deliberations, they are back tomorrow. This is ABC News.
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15: 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A few showers early in the night. Most of the night quiet. Temperatures into the mid-70s. We'll get into the upper 80s on Thursday. Some afternoon showers and storms. Much better chance for showers. Some heavy times on Friday, too. Temperatures close to 90. This is Precision Weather Meteorologist Phil Spivak for WNZF.

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2: Actually, OJ Dean.
1: I'd rather be Dean because that's Jensen Ackles. And he's a really good looking dude. So I'm gonna be Dean. Huh?
3: Can I be Steve?
1: Steve.
3: I wanna be Steve.
1: Steve.
3: Yeah.
1: No, you know what? You can be Misha Barton's character. You can be Castillo.
3: What?
1: Yeah, you'd be Castillo.
3: Does she have long hair?
1: No.
3: I'm out.
1: He wears a trench coat a lot, though, knows a lot of stuff.
3: I'm out.
1: Can travel between dimensions.
3: You lost me a trench coat.
1: Okay. Well, sorry about that. That's so I'll be
2: Jared. That's next hour.
1: You could be Jared Padalecki, and we got a whole team there. We have a whole team. We're good.
2: I'll have to research my character.
1: Monty could be fake Ruby. It'll work out great.
2: What about real Ruby?
1: Well, fake Ruby's more of a thing.
2: Okay.
1: Yeah. 16 seasons of Supernatural I watched. Fake Ruby's more of a thing.
2: Yeah. I've seen, unless I woke up to it after watching the end of an NBA doubleheader and postgame, if that was on instead of Charmed, I might have seen
1: some. Oh, no.
2: Otherwise, I've never seen it.
1: Yeah, no, because now during the day, Supernatural has replaced Charmed as that show that's on, like, TBS, NTNT, all the way through. Like, yeah, you either get Friends or Supernatural now.
2: I don't know.
1: 100%. Just got to walk around the house going, Sam! Sam! Because Jensen Ackles said
2: that. Oh, I thought
1: once,
2: we were going to start yelling, stay
1: episode.
2: Again.
1: Sam! Sam! Well, every episode. Sam! Sam! Sam! The penalty for the Clippers came down today. Been talking about a lot throughout the biggest sports story of the day. The Kawhi Leonard penalty for circumventing the salary cap, which is a story that was first unearthed by Pablo Torre. Pablo Torre finds out. Yes, he finds out. The Clippers are docked 5 first-round picks. Steve Ballmer is suspended for a year. Most of the front office is suspended for 6 months. And it's also a $30 million fine. When this story broke today, I actually gasped when I said, wow, because I thought, and I still think, this is really excessive for what we saw. Not that there didn't need to be a penalty, because, you know, circumventing the salary cap's a thing. Right, but 5 first-round picks. You have kneecapped a franchise for a long time.
2: Yeah, see, right? I thought instead of picks, maybe you would have maybe chopped them to where they can't work to the normal salary cap.
1: Yeah, or
2: that
1: yeah,
2: they lose a percentage of
1: sure.
2: their monies.
1: And you would have done something to Kawhi Leonard, who clearly was on board with all of this.
2: 700K, right?
1: Yeah,
2: baby.
1: I mean, look, the money doesn't matter because the money that Steve Ballmer is worth, the money that Kawhi Leonard is worth. Like, you hear the money, well, $30 million a lot to Steve Ballmer. Okay, Ballmer's worth $150
2: billion. It's still $30 million.
1: But,
2: I mean, you can plant a lot of trees with $30 million.
1: But for the next year, you're rudderless. However, you're running a team without your owner, without your front office for the next 6 months, and you don't have draft picks, first round picks for 5 years. The Knicks don't have it, but they got Mikal Bridges, won a championship, so it worked out okay. Like, you don't have the assets. You have made the Clippers an unsafe place for free agents to go, for players to say that's a destination. That's what the NBA decided to do to the Clippers. Not that they didn't need a penalty, because they did. If you want to suspend Ballmer for 6 months and dock them a first round pick or a couple of second, okay, that's and fine them, you know, $15-20 million. Okay, that's an acceptable penalty for this, right? To show you we can. But you have absolutely just taken a team, and I don't know if they can survive this the next 10 years. It's the number 2 team in Los Angeles to begin with. Now free agents have no idea if they're going to be able to put teams together, or if it's a safe place for us to go sign, for me to go play, because they couldn't win. It was a tough enough place before this happened. Now, who knows? They have no assets. They have no draft picks to trade. Why am I going to go play there? I don't know how they're going to even be run for the next year. This next year is going to set them back at least 2 years. And now, because now you're talking about being suspended now, going through free agency, right? Next year. So now you're set back for 2 years. For that, and then your draft picks start coming in. You don't have one for 5 years. Not that you're going to draft a guy that's going to be great, but you don't have an asset to trade to bring somebody in who's going to be very good. Like, this may have screwed the Clippers for the better part of the next decade. And quite honestly, It's a little excessive. This is not fabric of the game. We're caught cheating our way to win a title like the Astros. This stuff like this should be reserved for that fabric of the game kind of stuff.
2: Well, I mean, if you want to say that, then nothing should have happened. They should have been given every key to the city, and everybody should have laughed. I mean, Carlos Beltran still walked into the Hall of Fame.
1: He did.
2: They still have a hunk of metal, and everything remains the same. Trent Redden. Will serve in Lawrence Frank's.
1: Trent Reznor is going to serve?
2: Yes.
1: Wow. Well, the music
2: gonna
1: will be really good.
2: It's
1: going
2: to have a hell of a soundtrack. Yeah, it's going to be very dark.
1: Yeah.
2: Yes. Kind of twisted.
1: It's going to be really dark and twisted.
2: Yeah. It's now industrial night. Every night in Clippertown. Yeah, Trent Redden serves. But, yeah, it's not the fabric of the game. Look, you get past the draft picks because those are rolls of the dice anyway. And in theory, you're drafting towards the upper half. Fortunately, you are allowed to keep your full salary cap monies at your disposal, so you can at least work that way. But in terms of finding and packaging the chips, as we usually talk about when it comes to moving draft picks, yeah, that does hamper them to a bit.
1: Yeah. Good luck. You had enough tough time being a destination with this. Forget it now. Forget it, man.
2: Clipper Joe.
1: Coming up next, a guy who deserves a lot of credit is someone I never give credit to. That's
3: Thank
1: next.
3: You.
1: Fox. You too, Tusher.
0: I feel you creeping, knocking.
4: We are.
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23: 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A few showers early in the night, most of the night quiet. Temperatures into the mid-70s. We'll get into the upper 80s on Thursday. Some afternoon showers and storms. Much better chance for showers some heavy times on Friday, too. Temperatures close to 90. This is Precision Weather Meteorologist.
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24: From ABC News, I'm Dave Packer. The war with Iran intensifying, with the U.S. carrying out fresh strikes. President Trump Wednesday evening.
25: The leaders are gone. All of their technology is gone. 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
9: 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A few showers early in the night, most of the night quiet, temperatures into the mid-70s, we'll get into the upper 80s on Thursday, some afternoon showers and storms. Much better chance for showers, some heavy times on Friday, too, temperatures close to 90. This is Precision Weather Meteorologist Phil Spivak for WNZF.
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10: From ABC News, I'm Dave Packer. A deadly shooting Wednesday afternoon at a residential building in downtown Minneapolis. Police Chief Bill Peterson.
11: Officers entered the high-rise apartment building. Inside, officers encountered victims and heard additional gunfire. Officers followed the sound of the gunfire to an upper floor of the building. On that floor, officers encountered a haze that significantly limited their visibility. Officers exchanged gunfire with the suspect.
10: That shooting leaving three people dead, including the suspected gunman. President Trump predicting again that the six-month-old war with Iran will end soon. Meanwhile, one chapter of the conflict is ending.
12: The USS Lincoln, the gleaming aircraft carrier which set off from San Diego 286 days ago, docking in Thailand, covered in rust after a record-setting deployment in support of the U.S. blockade of Iran. 5,000 American sailors finally setting foot on dry land.

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10: 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Overnight, with a diminishing threat for showers and a partly cloudy sky, temperatures back down into the mid-70s, 86 to 90 on Thursday, with some spotty afternoon showers, partly sunny early. Heat index over 100 again on Friday. That over 100 heat index. Showers, storms heavier, more widespread Friday, too high upper 80s. This is Precision Weather Meteorologist Phil Spivak for WNZF.
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12: From ABC News, I'm Dave Packer. The war with Iran intensifying, with the U.S. carrying out fresh strikes. President Trump Wednesday evening.
13: The leaders are gone. All of their technology is gone. Their weapons are largely gone. Other than that, they're doing quite well.
12: But here
13: their
12: at
13: economy
12: home,
13: is totally shot.
12: Here at home, the war is keeping oil and gas prices elevated. ABC's Elizabeth Schulze says the U.S. is not getting a break from overall costs, including borrowing money.
14: This is concerning investors globally, because if it gets that much more expensive to borrow money, we're in a lot of debt as a country. That means it is also getting more expensive for the federal government to pay off its debt as those rates go up. And the people who own bonds, it's investors, it's other countries. It's, you know, this is a huge part, kind of foundation of the global economy.
12: A shooting in a Minneapolis apartment building leaving three people dead, including the suspected gunman. Officers are among those wounded by gunfire in that shootout with the suspect. Police Chief Bill Peterson.
15: I'm truly sickened by this level of violence. That feeling is tempered only by the courageous actions of the Minneapolis police officers who responded without hesitation.
12: Defense Secretary Pete Hegseth is facing growing criticism from Republicans after the resignation of Army Secretary Dan Driscoll and a string of firings. ABC's Louis Martinez.
16: There have been tensions going on for quite some time with Defense Secretary Pete Hegseth. As we've seen, Hegseth has intervened in the promotions of certain senior officers to the general officer level. Some of those promotions were stopped. We've also seen Hegseth be highly involved in the Army's senior ranks because he fired the Army's top general, General Randy George, back in April.
12: GOP Senator Tom Tillis slammed Hegseth as inept, accusing him of creating a leadership void.

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1: Disney star Carla Jeffrey has died, according to her Instagram. She was 33. The actress was known for her role as Bree in the Zombies franchise. Disney is the parent company of ABC News. New Jersey is asking the Supreme Court to shut down prediction markets in the state.
2: New Jersey's appeal to the Supreme Court marks the first time the legality of sites like Kalshi and Poly Market has been raised to the nation's highest court. It is shaping up to be a landmark legal battle over the power of whether states or the federal government should regulate the rapidly growing prediction markets. Federal appeals courts are split. New Jersey argues it has regulated gambling in the state for more than a century. Companies say Congress wants the Commodity Futures Trading Commission to oversee online sports wagering. Michelle Franzen, ABC News.
1: The NBA has suspended Los Angeles Clippers owner Steve Ballmer 1 year, and the team ordered to pay a $30 million fine for violating salary cap circumvention rules in a case involving Kawhi Leonard. NBA senior insider Shams Charania has more on the investigation.
3: It essentially shows that the Clippers weren't technically funneling money to Kawhi Leonard. There was no napkin with money being given to him on an agreement, but they actively helped him obtain financial revenue from companies for, in specific, as far as getting money off the court along with his NBA contract.
1: The Clippers say they'll challenge the decision. Dave Packer, ABC News.
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5: 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A few showers early in the night, most of the night quiet. Temperatures into the mid-70s. We'll get into the upper 80s on Thursday. Some afternoon showers and storms. Much better chance for showers some heavy times on Friday, too. Temperatures close to 90. This is Precision Weather Meteorologist Phil Spivak for WNZF.
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3: 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Overnight, with the diminishing threat for showers and a partly cloudy sky, temperatures back down into the mid-70s, 86 to 90 on Thursday, with some spotty afternoon showers, partly sunny early. Heat index over 100 again on Friday. That over 100 heat index. Showers and storms heavier and more widespread Friday, too high upper 80s. This is Precision Weather Meteorologist Phil Spivak for WNZF.
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4: From ABC News, I'm Dave Packer. A deadly shooting Wednesday afternoon at a residential building in downtown Minneapolis. Police Chief Bill Peterson.
5: Officers entered the high-rise apartment building. Inside, officers encountered victims and heard additional gunfire. Officers followed the sound of the gunfire to an upper floor of the building. On that floor, officers encountered a haze that significantly limited their visibility. Officers exchanged gunfire with the suspect.
4: That shooting leaving three people dead, including the suspected gunman. President Trump predicting again that the six-month-old war with Iran will end soon. Meanwhile, one chapter of the conflict is ending.
6: The USS Lincoln, the gleaming aircraft carrier which set off from San Diego 286 days ago, docking in Thailand, covered in rust after a record-setting deployment in support of the U.S. blockade of Iran. 5,000 American sailors finally setting foot on dry land. Shakira Fairfax of New Jersey traveled to Thailand to greet her daughter, Jada.
7: It was an uncertain time. It was a scary time. It was difficult. It was definitely difficult.
6: President Trump had publicly brushed off concerns about how long these American sailors were at sea.
4: ABC's Mary Bruce. The judge in the Lindsey Clancy trial has sent the jurors home after a fifth day of deliberations. ABC's Aaron Katursky.
8: The jury did not ask for anything. No evidence, no testimony, no clarification about the law. They seem to have what they need to decide. They have. They're just split.
4: Clancy admits to killing her three children. The jury is weighing whether she should be held criminally responsible. New Jersey has filed a petition asking the U.S. Supreme Court to shut down prediction markets like Kalshi and Poly Market in the state. Now, prediction market companies argue that they are not in the gambling business, but the commodities futures business. You're listening to ABC News.
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0: are going up. And that's really important because what a government bond, what that interest rate is, basically affects everything from a mortgage rate to your credit card rate. For a small business, if you're taking out a loan, it means that cost of borrowing that money is more expensive.
1: ABC's Elizabeth Schulze. Authorities in Texas rescued dozens of people from rising floodwaters as former tropical storm Edward lingered, dumping 2 feet of rain in some areas. In Livingstone, Robert Diaz was in cleanup mode.
2: I've been hearing them saying in other news, they said that water is waist deep. That water is not waist deep. That's about 18 feet deep.
1: Rains are expected through Thursday morning. Boldly going where no coin has gone before. Britain's Royal Mint is marking the 60th anniversary of the Star Trek franchise with two collectible 50 pence coins. One features four different spacecraft from the franchise, while the other stamped with a Vulcan salute, live long and prosper. Dave Packer, ABC News.
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4: 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A few showers early in the night, most of the night quiet. Temperatures into the mid-70s. We'll get into the upper 80s on Thursday. Some afternoon showers and storms. Much better chance for showers some heavy times on Friday, too. Temperatures close to 90. This is Precision Weather Meteorologist Phil Spivak for WNZF.
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8: 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Overnight, with the diminishing threat for showers and a partly cloudy sky, temperatures back down into the mid-70s, 86 to 90 on Thursday, with some spotty afternoon showers, partly sunny early. Heat index over 100 again on Friday. That over 100 heat index. Showers, storms heavier, more widespread Friday, too high upper 80s. This is Precision Weather Meteorologist Phil Spivak for WNZF.
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10: From ABC News, I'm Sherry Preston. Another mass shooting in America.
11: A tragic scene unfolded that has impacted numerous lives.
10: Minneapolis Police Sergeant Garrett Parton, after two people were killed in a shooting at an apartment complex in Minneapolis, the gunman apparently taking his own life, Police Chief Bill Peterson.
12: I'm truly sickened by this level of violence. That feeling is tempered only by the courageous actions of the Minneapolis police officers who responded without hesitation.
10: Minneapolis Mayor Jacob Fry.
13: Upon entering the building, it was apparent that this was an active shooting. They rescued victims, brought people to safety, helped get approximately four people to the hospital, all while getting shot at themselves.
10: Two police officers among the wounded. They are expected to make full recoveries. Iran launching more attacks on U.S. allies in the Middle East, targeting Kuwait and Bahrain overnight. This after the most recent American strikes on Iran. President Trump now saying the U.S. completely controls that critical waterway.
14: We now control the Hormuz Strait. And we have many boats going through that every day, every night. Many, many boats loaded up with oil.
10: Oil prices this morning, though, still high. Brent crude trading above $95 a barrel. And Gas Buddy says a nationwide average for a gallon of regular $4.10, 91 cents higher than a year ago. That's going to mean some expensive road trips for the Labor Day weekend, but before everybody hits the road, a lot of travelers are dealing with some wicked weather.
15: Delays piling up at major airports, including JFK, LaGuardia, and Philadelphia International. And a life-threatening flash flood emergency in southeast Texas. Cars and homes underwater outside Houston. The remnants of Tropical Storm Edward dumping nearly 2 feet of rain.
10: ABC's Matt Rivers. The death toll in the flooding in Nepal now over 1,200. Thousands are missing, and some families are beginning to hold symbolic funerals for them. You're listening to ABC News.
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10: Mortgage rates are on the rise again for the first time in more than a year. The average rate for a 30-year home loan is now topping 6.9%, that according to Mortgage News Daily. After New York City announced a ban on AI in classrooms all up through the eighth grade, Los Angeles is putting its restrictions in place. The school district there blocking students from using AI on school-issued devices. Singer Lionel Richie now home after spending 3 days in the hospital. He felt ill during a recent performance.

0: Trump wants. American Airlines wants more big spenders. It says it'll add more premium seats to new Boeing 777 jets used on long-haul routes. It's phasing out first class on the planes. Sherry Preston, ABC News.
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3: 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Spotty showers and thunderstorms, upper 80s this afternoon. Isolated showers or storms tonight, mid-70s. Partly sunny, spotty showers and storms, upper 80s to near 90 tomorrow. Spotty showers and storms Saturday. I'm Precision Weather Meteorologist Russ Murley on WNZF.
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0: 70 to 48, an extension on spending through December 11th to keep it away from the elections, but leave a looming government shutdown just in time for Christmas. U.S. military is looking into a report out of Iran that a missile strike at a home in southern Iran, where dozens of people were gathered for a wedding, killing two women and two children. Central Command said they are looking into the report of the strike in Khuzestan, a town along the Strait of Hormuz. Federal judge Wednesday blocked the administration from enforcing new executive orders limiting the number of people eligible for birthright citizenship. The U.S. District Judge Deborah Boardman in Greenbelt, Maryland, issued the preliminary injunction at the request of immigrants' rights advocates who had last year secured a ruling blocking the administration from enforcing its birthright citizenship curtailment. At the G20 summit yesterday, a meeting hosted by the Commerce Department and the White House Office for Science and Technology Policy, tech executives and the administration pressed leaders from the G20 countries to embrace a lighter regulatory approach regarding artificial intelligence, saying that excessive restrictions would slow innovation and limit the technology's economic potential, like it does with everything. The nation's roughly $40 trillion federal debt, meaning more than, must be brought under control. That is from Treasury Secretary Scott Bessent. But he insisted that the broader U.S. economy remains strong and economic growth appears to be accelerating. Russian attacks overnight and during the early daylight hours this morning killed two civilians and wounded six in the central Ukrainian city of Dnipro, local officials said, while the Kyiv and Odessa regions bore the brunt of Moscow's latest strikes. President Trump vowed Wednesday to campaign aggressively for Republican candidates ahead of the midterms, having a dinner for candidates in closely held seats, telling them, "I'm with you 100% all the way to November." And the jury in the Lindsey Clancy murder trial Wednesday told the judge for the second time it is deadlocked and cannot reach a verdict.
1: Every state is home to significant historic sites that tell the American story. 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The Heritage Guide to Historic Sites invites every American to rediscover the places and stories that define our nation. 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
1: Haters gotta hate. And it's, you know, this is the part that I think really speaks to the Marxist authoritarians, and not just the democratic socialists of America. Because ideologically, we can point to all the body bags filled with dissidents and say, you understand that as a dissident in this country, you're allowed to not just be celebrated, but often we give you your own program. Whereas most other countries, you find yourself facing a wall with a blindfold on, or standing in front of a noose. So I apologize to you sometimes because I find great puzzlement in how this works. But you have to understand why this goes on, because you face it as much as I do, which is this narrative, this idea that you have to be with me or you're against me. And there's no middle ground. Those who hate America say that we have to meet in the middle. But they won't listen to you once you get to the middle, and now they have just dragged you closer to their side. I mean, it is how the Overton window works. We say something crazy, you respond to it and say, God, that's crazy, but we've got you talking about it. Now it's been entered into the public domain. And the more you talk about it, the more we win. I mean, it's the minor attracted persons and stuff like that. Is it a lot of people? Is it even 1% of the population? I doubt it. So I don't feel it is an urgency for us to give it a lot of oxygen here, because that's what they want. That's how the Overton window works, is that you get your opposition talking about the crazy stuff that's way further beyond anything you want. And by the time people, quote, meet you in the middle, you're exactly where they wanted you to be. And so, when the news media goes barking down the road like a herd of dogs after something, whether it's Jeffrey Epstein or some Hollywood type or an Iranian, or you pick your topic area, and they'll find something way out there. And then they'll drag you into their mad dimension. And what really should be the answer, and unfortunately with these programs, they're hours and hours long. This one is 4. So we go on rather than saying, that's dumb as a bag of hair. Next. Ted Cruz has weighed in. And we told you this story when it first became a report. I think the first place we read it was Politico. You have to be careful with Politico. It is Washington, D.C.'s version of TMZ in a lot of cases. If you're a Washington staffer that's been paid by your political party overlords to get your member of Congress or Senate in trouble because they're not coming along, you go to Politico, say, and they say, and you say, and it goes right into the newspaper, Congressman so-and-so has violated blah, blah, blah, blah, blah. It's how they do it. It's and it gets clicks, which is all that Politico cares about. So when I first saw the story about the Chi-Coms paying for all the campaigning that's being done against data centers, I said, I'm going to stick a pin in this. I find it interesting, and it's not new. Remember, the Soviet Union spent more money on the American anti-war movement than they did sending to the North Vietnamese army at the time. So, but now Ted Cruz, so it begins at Politico, then the Hill picks up the story, and I'm thinking, okay, well, now some people have done something somewhere, sometime, to say, yeah, there's something to this. And I had been looking around into it in my role with the Daily Signal, and we wrote a piece about it. Then the New York Post picked it up. And I'm like, oh, okay, well, it's got a right lean, but it's liable for slander if they publish something that's not true. So now I'm starting to feel more comfortable in my position that the Chi-Coms are paying for most of the data center opposition. Then it goes into the New York Times. And as much as you complain about the old gray lady and her absolutely almost cartoon-like left-lean, they also have lawyers, and they don't publish things unless they are confident. And I grow in confidence. You know, it's that band of brothers kind of thing. So I've published something in the Daily Signal about it. And now Ted Cruz has weighed in on it. In his podcast, Cruz said the battle over data centers has rapidly evolved from a local development issue into a major national security concern. I would argue with Ted that it's always been a major national security concern, masquerading as a local development issue, because this is what the Chi-Coms are very good at. They will come in and buy a farm next to an army base or an Air Force base. And nobody in the Planning Commission, you know, thinks anything of it, because they're just going to, oh, yes, this is the high-strung company out of Uzbekistan, and they're into soybean production, and so we sold our farm to the high-strung corporation out of China, and nobody thinks anything of it until people are like, well, hold it, they're not growing any soybeans there. What? And now it's still, they're already there, they're set up using our private property protections to shield themselves. So they love to pretend these things are local issues when they're national security issues. I'd like to thank Ted Cruz in the Senate for finally realizing that they're paying for all these people to go around and say that data centers are a grave blight on the community.
2: Did you know that healthy arteries make a gas? Yes, actually, three known gases. 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
5: ABC News, I'm Sherry Preston. Minneapolis rocked by a deadly shooting Wednesday evening in a high-rise building downtown. Police Chief Bill Peterson with the numbers.
6: Three individuals have died, including the suspected shooter. Three individuals were injured by gunfire. Three officers were injured, two of them by gunfire.
5: The police chief saying he's truly sickened by this level of violence. There is no word on a motive yet at this point. Iran once again hitting U.S. allies in the Gulf after overnight attacks from the U.S. Buses carrying crew members from the USS Abraham Lincoln streamed into Thailand's resort city of Pattaya. That aircraft carrier out for a record-setting 260 days at sea without a port stop. President Trump saying the full deployment of 286 days wasn't nearly long enough. With the death toll now more than 1,200 people, symbolic funerals are being held in Nepal. More than 4,200 are still listed as missing, nearly 600 of them from other countries. This is ABC News.
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13: 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Spotty showers and thunderstorms, upper 80s this afternoon. Isolated showers or storms, mid-70s tonight. Partly sunny with spotty showers and storms, 87 to 91 tomorrow. A few more spotty showers and thunderstorms near 90 Saturday. I'm Precision Weather Meteorologist Russ Murley on WNZF.
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0: You know what I'm hopeful for? Skepticism. Skepticism is what gives me hope each morning. I wake up, well, sure, there's a cup of this, and that's for you, Sealy. No, not it's not his CBD oil. I don't put that in my coffee, but I'll take it on my own orally. But he just hates it when I take a drink of my beverage of choice. But yeah, they, sure, that plays a role. But skepticism is what fires me up in the morning. I know enough 20-somethings who don't believe a damn thing that they're told out of hat. And I love that. They may be the greatest American generation because they just don't believe everything they're told. Oh, yeah. So there are always going to be some who do, and there are going to be some who don't have time to go and investigate everything. This is where, you know, media, the news business was supposed to live, was supposed to be like, all right, you guys are busy. Some guy shows up at a local elementary school and then shoots himself, and nobody is asking why. We'll figure it out. Or not, which is unfortunately sometimes the case. It's like, oh, well, let's just carry the banner school shooting and not ask, okay, so the guy forced his way into the school, went to the library, shot at a staffer, and then killed himself. And we think this has to do with the school. Why? He didn't go to the school, never had been in the school, never had been in the school division. These are the questions that we're supposed to be asking for you so that your skepticism can be sated, because we all should have skepticism. And this skeptic generation is going to, not septic, I think that was a previous generation, was the septic generation, but the skeptic generation, I'm very hopeful for what they can do. And several folks, you know, off of the point I made about Ted Cruz finally getting on with the idea that the Chi-Coms are paying for all the anti-data center stuff. Marcia writes into 434-882-4217. What does it benefit China to have us go after the data centers, Joe? I don't understand. I thought they profited from the data centers. Well, to a degree. I mean, they make a lot of the parts and whatnot, and that is without question part of it, and I appreciate you listening to us on 930 The Answer. But they want the data centers there. They have some of them. They want all of them. They want to control the data. You know why? Because that will be better than being the reserve currency of the world. See, right now, America is the reserve currency of the world, and we have the majority of the data going through us. And here's why I defend data centers. I would rather have the data centers here, and understand that I was branded a Luddite years and years ago by a dear friend of mine, Chris Schoenwald, because he felt like I didn't grasp technology as much as he did. He didn't look around and realize that he grasped technology to a degree that most other people didn't, and that I was just not as far along as he was. I love technology. I love the opportunities and the things that you can do and the places you can press it and say, can I do this with this now? And maybe I can make this happen with this thing right now. Just you and me together bouncing off the Mumford T. Firefly Suck It From the Sky downlink antennae. And our friends, you know, Lori up in Aurora, Colorado, making sure all the little flashy lights keep being flashy lights. That technology didn't exist 100 years ago. And so, you know, our technology is not something to be feared. It is just a thing. You know, it was a technological advancement once? Black powder. You know, it was another technological advancement? Rifling of a musket barrel to increase accuracy of your shot. Loading the black powder into the round so that you don't have to spend as much time reloading. And as I've always find it interesting, the gun grabbers, they don't want to ban black powder in bullets. I shouldn't say anything. They might get an idea like, that's an idea. Make everything muzzle loaded again. Oh, that'll slow these SOBs down. Because that's what it's all about. It's about magazine capacity and all this stuff. Technology is going to always advance. Cameras exist. So pretending like we can ban cameras from existence is stupid. I'm sorry, Florida and all the other states that are running to ban cameras, Virginia, several Virginia municipalities going to ban cameras from being used. The Constitution accepted and embraced the idea that there was going to be technological advancement, and therefore here are the guardrails for its use in a free society. Yes, AI was factored into the Bill of Rights. So were flock cameras. You can't bury your head in the sand electorally and pretend technology doesn't exist. So look at the founding documents of this nation and apply them thoroughly and vigorously to all new technology. Like I said, don't like flock cameras? I'm fine with that. I don't like surveillance either. So make it so that every time you look at a piece of imagery from a flock camera, you have to go before a judge and get a warrant. But there are flock cameras. Doesn't matter. I mean, you might want to pass an ordinance saying that the city can't own the flock cameras or the police department can't own the flock cameras. I'm fine with that. I don't see why the government has to put them up there. But if you want to see them, you got to go get a warrant. You see how the Constitution and the Bill of Rights actually takes these things into effect if we allow it to. Now, we, the carbon-based life forms, we like to be lazy. That's the word for it, lazy. It's a four-letter word as well, and it is a cuss word. We like to be lazy. We like to take the easy way out. Well, the police own the flock cameras, so the police don't have to get a warrant to look at their own flock cameras. Ah, so we've seen the problem. It's not the camera. It's the human being that uses it, the corrupt, authoritarian police officers who are more interested in an arrest record or a conviction rate for their Commonwealth's attorney or district attorneys than they are in actually making sure bad guys get caught and good guys get protected. Kareem's on the line with us at 434-882-4217. Good morning, Kareem. How are you doing this morning, sir?
1: Good morning, Joe. I'm trying to stay dry in Pennsylvania at the moment.
0: I hope that means it's raining, but I probably don't want to know if it's not.
1: Don't worry. I will try not to criminate myself more than I usually do.
0: Fair enough.
1: No, it is raining, Joe.
0: So what's As you live the Eddie Rabbit song and hear the windshield wipers flapping, what's going on?
1: Well, I do love a rainy night. Honestly, Joe, you plant a pretty good field of so many seeds. I was listening to Antonin Scalia and Stephen Breyer have a discussion in Arizona. It was on YouTube. YouTube is fantastic. About some of the just what you're talking about in the Constitution, and they mentioned a court case where thermal cameras, which didn't need a warrant at the time, they could just police could just use a thermal camera to look inside your home, to search for who was growing marijuana because of heat lamp signatures.
0: Oh yeah, I remember that. Yeah.
1: In the UK, they just fly over the house, and which houses don't have snow, well, they've got a lot of output. But their agreement was, you do need a warrant because it's invasive. Now these cameras.
0: I mean, yeah, but that's the thing, and I'm glad to hear Breyer agree with it.
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0: this time. Sure, you, Kareem, living the Eddie Rabbit life. Driving in the rain in PA. So, all right. Get Eddie. Okay. Okay, Eddie, we get it. Can we get Eddie a biscuit, please? Thank you. All right. Kareem on the line, we were talking about technology and how the Constitution already had all of this kind of factored into it. And you were mentioning Scalia and Breyer on YouTube somewhere. And you're right. I want to pick up on a little thing you just dropped in the last segment, that YouTube can be a wonderful place. I laugh at the fact that the most popular YouTube channels and the most lucrative ones are generally the shot of two guys playing some, you know, first-person shooter game, but that speaks more to us. That's more of a mirror into us than it is anything else. And have we heard yet, before we go back to Kareem on the phone, because on, I think it's September 5th or 9th, X is rejiggering how they pay their content creators. Still one of my favorite lines in modern movie making, when the guy introduces his girlfriend and he says, she's an aspiring content creator. It was kind of movie. It was the Will Ferrell, the Hawk. Molly Shannon is his estranged wife, and Will Ferrell's son introduces his girlfriend and says, she's an aspiring content creator. Molly Shannon looks at him and goes, what the hell is that? But it is. That's what it is. You know, I'm an aspiring disc jockey. Does that mean you're a waiter? Yes, as a matter of fact, it did mean I was a waiter while I was a, I'm an out-of-work actor. Oh, bar back or waiting tables? Busboy mainly. Waiting for the big director to come in, and I can impress him with how I clear his plates. So, you had mentioned YouTube being this great space, and this I'm looking for the Scalia Breyer back and forth on data centers and the Constitution. I find it heartening that Breyer and Scalia agreed on the fact that the Constitution addresses this. To me, anyway, Kareem.
1: It's funny how much Breyer did agree. You know, I was just a liberal. It's funny, 30 years later, this conversation was over 10 years ago, but going back to what liberals were said to be 30 years from now, or well, 30 years back then, now, you're right, that Overton window has shifted quite a bit. But let's say this flock cameras, let's say they're a public tool, just like water, electricity, then honestly, everybody should have access to it, not just the police. Mm-hmm. So think of it as a 24/7 security camera. I mean, you've got your Ring camera. You have access to your own files on that Ring camera, except the company has access to everybody's files. Well, if it's a public, it should be a public utility where everybody has access to all of it because it's just outside and you don't need those extra warrants for them. It sure should be just like water and electricity. Setting that aside, going with these data centers, I think that should also be the case. Libraries. Before there are data centers, we have libraries, and those are publicly accessible, and that's where the information is stored. And I do think that once Pandora's box is open, it should be open for everybody, not just for. Now, this is the downside. We do have corporations that have nefarious actions all over. Profit is profit, and the love of money, that's a bad thing to begin with. So I do think there are restraints that need to occur, but if that Pandora's box is open, it should be open for everybody. Anyway, Joe, have a great day. Thanks for taking my call.
0: Well, and you planted a field of your own there, Kareem. Thank you, sir. Stay dry. Let's go back to yesterday's program. Let's jump into our TARDIS. And remember yesterday we spent an inordinate amount of time on a crazy blonde blue-eyed master racer from Canada, Leah McGowan, on CNN, let loose from the constraints of having to actually have Scott Jennings on the other side of the table. She's just been getting her... You know, her Reich wing on there and just marching through it. It was discussing capitalism, and we wanted to bring her out into the sunlight because sunlight disinfects us from crazy ideas like McGowan's.
2: And unfortunately, capitalism is not working like that anymore for most of the country. We have got to a place where we have deregulated everything so much that only a certain handful of people are actually succeeding in this version of capitalism.
0: So you understand the insanity that she just said. Because we don't have regulations on the market, only a few people can succeed, and that's because they're involved with the government. So this is what happens when you're reading, because Chinese does not translate to English idiomatically in the same way. So you can't just run some script written for you in Beijing and hit it through ChatGPT's English translator and, make any sense. I mean, she's unfortunately living down to the blonde stereotypes. But she goes on because nobody's stopping her from this immolation.
2: We have gone from laissez-faire capitalism to like a predatory capitalism. And where we are right now, and I've said this a million times, is like when you play Monopoly and somebody has all of the hotels on the whole board, and it doesn't matter if you're playing the game right. It doesn't matter if you're doing what you're supposed to do.
0: Which, by the way, getting hotels on the board is how you play the game right, you nip. Must control tongue of fire.
2: Doesn't matter if you get the education, if you get the job, you are still always going to lose.
0: Well, first off, capitalism isn't a win-lose thing. Cronyism is a win-lose thing. And this is where, so profit motive, the love of money. Now there's greed. Greed is a vice. But wanting to make money is not a vice. Wanting to be paid for what you do is not a vice. And unfortunately, folks like Leah McGowan get on TV enough to where the vox populi, you hear the drum beat so often, you figure this is the rhythm of the world and you go along with it. And it shows like this, bless us, we are such a small blip on the radar of mass media consumption, and yet half the country gets what we're saying, which means we're way closer to the truth than pretty blonde, blue-eyed Chi-Com spokesperson Lee McGowan. Have we allowed cronyism to corrupt our economy? Yes. Can we fix it? Yes. Do we need leaders with intestinal fortitude to start deregulating? As long as we've got Aryan spokespeople of the Chi-Com movement, where's David Bowie when you're my little China girl? Those should be Leah McGowan's walk-up music. I'm my little China girl. As long as they're dividing us along this idea that the corporations are the enemy, we're going to allow it because it's a comforting thought, and we can't allow the comfort.
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5: From ABC News, I'm Sherry Preston. An angry Minneapolis police chief, Bill Peterson, following a mass shooting that left three people dead, including the shooter, as well as multiple people injured.
6: Once again, we are updating you on the cowardly acts of a violent shooter whose actions have significantly impacted the lives of residents, our community, our officers, and other first responders.
5: Among those wounded, three police officers, two of them shot in the exchange of gunfire on the upper level of a high-rise building downtown. There is no word on a motive at this point. The price of oil once again trading at about $95 a barrel amid renewed tension in the Middle East. At a Rose Garden Club dinner with cabinet officials and members of Congress last night, President Trump said of Iran,
7: "The leaders are gone. All of their technology is gone. Their weapons are largely gone. Other than that, they're doing quite well. Their economy is totally shot."
5: Iran striking several U.S. allies overnight, including Kuwait and Bahrain, following the latest U.S. strikes in the country. Heading into the Labor Day weekend, gas in the U.S. currently costing an average of about $4.10 a gallon. Before the war, is about $2.90. AAA's Aixa Diaz.
8: You've got these high crude oil prices mixing in right now with the fact that gasoline demand's going down and winter blend gasoline's going to hit the market. So we'll see where we end up. But right now, we're at $4.12, and that national average is about a dollar higher than we were paying this time last year.
5: Energy Secretary Chris Wright in Venezuela Wednesday, solidifying the agreement for the U.S. to take 65 billion barrels of Venezuelan oil reserves. Republican analyst Liz Rebekah Alocohan calls it a sweetheart deal.
9: We have a little information around the vetting process of the company that was given access to a fifth of Venezuela's oil reserves for the next 100 years.
5: Crew of the USS Lincoln in Thailand, first dry land they've been on for more than 260 days. This is ABC News.
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5: Still no verdict after a fifth day of jury deliberations for those trying to decide in Lindsey Clancy's case in Plymouth, Massachusetts. ABC's Aaron Katursky says the trial has divided the country. However,
11: the only debate that counts involves the 9 women and 3 men who have spent about 30 hours now deciding whether Clancy methodically and intentionally killed her 3 children or whether she cannot be culpable because of postpartum psychosis.
5: The jury has told the judge twice now that they are deadlocked. Some scary moments at the start of the school year for kids in Westwood Hills Elementary in Waynesboro, Virginia. Police were alerted to an intruder in the school who was shot and wounded one staff member, forcing a lockdown. The staff members expected to be okay. Police Chief David Shaw on what happened next.
12: Law enforcement responded within minutes and immediately entered the school. There they located in the library the suspect dead from an apparent self-inflicted gunshot wound. There were no students in the library at the time. The time between the initial call and the location of the suspect was approximately 3 minutes.
5: Superintendent says their safety and security protocols worked. Paradise for Star Wars fans is almost open, says ABC's Hannah Batah.
13: The George Lucas Museum of Narrative Art in L.A. is 300,000 square feet. It's shaped like a spaceship, and it opens with an exhibit of the Star

0: Chanfro, your auto accident experts at Flagler Executive Airport and Daytona Beach. Just one minor problem on southbound I-95 working already this morning. It's just off to the right shoulder as you approach Palm Coast Parkway, the southbound lanes of I-95. Now, again, they're off to the right shoulder, so all lanes should be open, but be aware of that emergency activity there. I'm Jared Cirillo.
1: 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All About Price, North State Street, Pinnell. Spotty showers and thunderstorms, upper 80s this afternoon. Isolated showers or storms tonight, mid-70s. Partly sunny, spotty showers and storms, upper 80s to near 90 tomorrow. Spotty showers and storms Saturday. I'm Precision Weather Meteorologist Russ Murley on WNZF.
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3: Good morning, Flagler County. I'm Peter Killeen. You're listening to Flagler's Morning News. A new Walmart is moving forward on State Road 100 as Palm Coast approves the next major step for the nearly 39-acre Flagler Landings development. Erica Fox reports.
4: Palm Coast City Council approved the Flagler Landings site plan on Tuesday night. Michael Hansen with Palm Coast Community Development says the project has changed several times since it was first submitted in February. The property was annexed into Palm Coast about a year ago and went through land use and zoning changes before reaching this stage.
5: There is substantial areas for future outparcel development as well. Overall, throughout the entirety of the site, there's approximately 890 parking spaces. This northeast parcel will be a fuel station that will come in with a separate application that will be ran by the anchor tenant with future outparcel development on Sayreal 100. The entirety of the site, 38.81 acres, is being kept as one parcel. It has space for another large size future retail tenant as well.
4: The nearly 39-acre site is on State Road 100, just west of BJ's. The Walmart will anchor the development, with additional businesses planned around it. A fuel station is also planned, but that will require a separate application and approval. From the WNZF Newsroom, I'm Erica Fox.
6: Very disgruntled about it. I know we're cutting costs, and that was nixed. And then last night, Bunnell's meeting okayed landfill on Route 100, then that might be pretty disastrous in the future.
3: Flagler County's trash troubles are piling up. Liz Ryan explains.
7: 2 weeks from tomorrow, Flagler County's household hazardous waste site on Old Kings Road will be closed. This concerns resident Melanie Thompson, and she was at Flagler County's commissioners meeting yesterday to get answers.
6: I see chemicals and pesticides and paint, computer monitors, old TVs are going to be put in the trash, picked up by Waste Pro, because nobody's going to wait or even know what to do with their stuff.
7: Commissioner Greg Hansen responded.
8: We're looking in the future of maybe 3 or 4 times a year have a dump day. We haven't nailed that down yet. Okay. That looks like what we're going to do. But you've got until the 18th of this month to get your stuff down there.
7: The future of the Flagler County Household Hazardous Waste Site and its possible hours of operation are still being hashed out by the interim county administrator. Here's Commissioner Andy Dance.
9: I know Adam is busy working out the final details on how we're going to do the what we're calling amnesty days. My hope is that we just don't keep it to Old Kings, but we scatter it to other locations so that it's convenient to all parts of the county at some point.
7: Thompson also expressed concern over Bunnell's PZA board voting to approve a special exception for a 610-acre landfill on agricultural land off State Road 100.
6: I'm not very happy with that. In my opinion, I think that's a horrible, worst place to put a landfill in the middle of the farmlands.
7: In other news, everyone's talking about the proposed Florida property tax exemption amendment. If you'd like to take a deep dive live in person with the experts, here's your chance to sign up. 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That's October 2nd at the Palm Coast Community Center. 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
3: 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The Professional Women of Flagler County is holding its annual Business Expo tomorrow. Dr. Erica Akizi says the expo gives businesses exposure

0: to people they may not normally reach, and also introduces residents to local companies and services they may not know are available in Flagler County.
1: It showcases a lot of our women's businesses that are part of the Professional Women of Flagler County. So you can see how many women we have here really growing and taking a stand and doing what's best for them and growing their future for themselves and their families.
0: The event tomorrow is happening from noon to 3 at the Southern Recreation Center in Palm Coast. 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For more info,
1: they can go to our website, professionalwomenflagler.org, and find out a little bit more. And it may be something that they've been looking for all along and didn't even know we had right here in Flagler County.
0: Money raised through PWFC events supports programs including its Go Girl grant. And now you're up to date on Flagler's Morning News. I'm Peter Killeen.
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3: A Florida sheriff speaks out against efforts to remove license plate cameras from roadways after the state transportation department ordered them removed from highways.
4: Pinellas Sheriff Bob Gualtieri says license plate cameras have helped reduce crime and removing them would set back law enforcement.
5: We live in a technological age, which means we cannot fight crime in the Stone Age.
4: Gualtieri compares opposition to flock cameras with efforts to defund police.
5: As we cannot defund the police, we can also not detool the police either.
4: Gualtieri says critics don't understand how the cameras work. He supports regulation and written procedures to prevent abuse. Gordon Bird, Largo.
3: One person's dead after a crash involving a deputy in Miami-Dade County. An unmarked cruiser and two other cars collided in Brownsville. The sheriff's office says the deputy was treated at the scene, but the other two drivers were taken to the hospital and one of them died. If you sleep on a Florida sidewalk, park, or beach, you can be arrested for illegal camping. Florida Congressman Maxwell Frost says it's a bad law designed to harass the homeless, not help them.
6: Yeah, Florida's new anti-camping law, which is a handcuffs not housing law, is despicable.
3: Frost is co-sponsoring the No Homeless Detention Centers Act, targeting private prisons that force homeless people to work to pay off their legal fees. There's a human case of dengue fever in Orange County. The Florida Department of Health says a person has come down with a locally acquired case. Dengue fever spread by mosquitoes. Mosquito control says it'll increase spraying. The Leon County Sheriff's Office wants to help families eat healthier. Deputies teamed with FarmShare to pass out free fresh fruits and vegetables. Some 300 families took advantage of the giveaway. With Florida's News, I'm Chris Franklin.
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25: 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Coming up on Free for All Friday, CTE, Career and Technical Education. Flagler School's Martin Evans in charge of preparing our kids for their future, starting in kindergarten. We'll also get to know our newly elected school board member, Kathy Moon, and the new director at the Fitz, Craig Uppercue. 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
26: Trying to make some statements towards postseason awards, perhaps. Good morning, I'm Jay Reynolds. At Wrigley last night, Brewers a 9-5 win over the Cubs. Milwaukee's Jacob Mizorowski, Cy Young candidate, four innings allowing five earned runs. Pete Crow Armstrong of the Cubs, 1-for-3, couple of walks, couple of runs scored in the loss. Chicago holding the second wild card spot in the National League, game behind the Phillies at the top. Phillies are shut out by the Diamondbacks, 1-0. Arizona holding the third wild card spot. They're a half game ahead of the Padres, who lost 7-3 to the Reds. In L.A., Cardinals didn't get a hit till the 6th, but they rallied to beat the Dodgers in 10, 8-6. L.A.'s first extra inning loss this season. Shohei Ohtani, 0-for-4, four strikeouts. American League, Houston wins, Rangers lose. Astros now have a two-game lead in the West. As for the wild card, Yankees and Red Sox in the top two spots. New York scoring 5 in the 10th to beat the Angels 6-3. Red Sox fall at home to Seattle. Blue Jays hammer the Guardians 11-0. Cleveland holding the third wild card spot. Rangers, Orioles, Blue Jays all a game and a half back. NBA coming down hard on the Clippers, unveiling harsh penalties following their investigation into the Kawhi Leonard signing. The Clippers are fined $30 million. Owner Steve Ballmer is suspended a year. the team losing five first-round draft picks starting in 2029.
0: There was, to use a legal term, a preponderance of evidence in this report. It was very compelling. There may not have been a direct smoking gun, but reading through this, it was incredibly thorough and, frankly, incredibly damning.
26: ESPN NBA insider Brian Windhorst, the Clippers, for their part, say they vehemently reject the NBA's findings. U.S. Open men's second seed Carlos Alcaraz advancing to the third round. Women's top seed Aryna Sabalenka advances 6-1, 6-1. She's lost eight games total in the first two rounds. In Louisiana today, the preliminary injunction hearing in Baton Rouge and the ongoing situation of former college players seeking to return to play in college.
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3: From ABC News, I'm Sherry Preston. An angry Minneapolis police chief, Bill Peterson, following a mass shooting that left three people dead, including the shooter, as well as multiple people injured.
4: Once again, we are updating you on the cowardly acts of a violent shooter whose actions have significantly impacted the lives of residents, our community, our officers, and other first responders.
3: Among those wounded, three police officers, two of them shot in the exchange of gunfire on the upper level of a high-rise building downtown. There is no word on a motive at this point. The price of oil once again trading at about $95 a barrel amid renewed tension in the Middle East. At a Rose Garden Club dinner with cabinet officials and members of Congress last night, President Trump said of Iran,
5: "The leaders are gone. All of their technology is gone. Their weapons are largely gone. Other than that, they're doing quite well. Their economy is totally shot."
3: Iran striking several U.S. allies overnight, including Kuwait and Bahrain, following the latest U.S. strikes in the country. Heading into the Labor Day weekend, gas in the U.S. currently costing an average of about $4.10 a gallon. Before the war, is about $2.90. AAA's Aixa Diaz.
6: "You've got these high crude oil prices mixing in right now with the fact that gasoline demand's going down and winter blend gasoline's going to hit the market. So we'll see where we end up. But right now, we're at $4.12, and that national average is about a dollar higher than we were paying this time last year."
3: Energy Secretary Chris Wright in Venezuela Wednesday, solidifying the agreement for the U.S. to take 65 billion barrels of Venezuelan oil reserves. Republican analyst Liz Rebecca Alocohan calls it a sweetheart deal.
27: "We have a little information around the vetting process of the company that was given access to a fifth of Venezuela's oil reserves for the next 100 years.
3: Crew of the USS Lincoln in Thailand, first dry land they've been on for more than 260 days. This is ABC News.
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28: Traffic Watch is a service of Chanfro and Chanfro, your auto accident experts at Flagler Executive Airport and Daytona Beach. Just one minor problem on southbound I-95 working already this morning. It's just off to the right shoulder as you approach Palm Coast Parkway, the southbound lanes of I-95. Now, again, they're off to the right shoulder, so all lanes should be open, but be aware of that emergency activity there. I'm Jared Cirillo.
7: 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Spotty showers and thunderstorms, upper 80s this afternoon. Isolated showers or storms, mid-70s tonight. Partly sunny with spotty showers and storms, 87 to 91 tomorrow. A few more spotty showers and thunderstorms near 90 Saturday. I'm Precision Weather Meteorologist Russ Murley on WNZF.
8: I sold on the south side of Sayreal 100, just west of the BJ's site, for 186,276 square foot large box retailer.
9: Good morning, Flagler County. I'm Peter Killeen. You're listening to Flagler's Morning News. A new Walmart is moving forward on State Road 100 as Palm Coast approves the next major step for the nearly 39-acre Flagler Landings development. Erica Fox reports.
10: Palm Coast City Council approved the Flagler Landings site plan on Tuesday night. Michael Hansen with Palm Coast Community Development says the project has changed several times since it was first submitted in February. The property was annexed into Palm Coast about a year ago and went through land use and zoning changes before reaching this stage.
8: There is substantial areas or future outparcel development as well. Overall, throughout the entirety of the site, there's approximately 890 parking spaces. This northeast parcel will be a fuel station that will come in with a separate application that will be ran by the anchor tenant with future outparcel development on Sayreal 100. The entirety of the site, 38.81 acres, is being kept as one parcel. It has space for another large-size future retail tenant as well.
10: The nearly 39-acre site is on State Road 100, just west of BJ's. The Walmart will anchor the development with additional businesses planned around it. A fuel station is also planned, but that will require a separate application and approval. From the WNZF Newsroom, I'm Erica Fox.
11: Very disgruntled about it. I know we're cutting costs, and that was nixed. And then last night, Bunnell's meeting okayed landfill on Route 100, and that might be pretty disastrous in the future.
9: Flagler County's trash troubles are piling up. Liz Ryan explains.
12: 2 weeks from tomorrow, Flagler County's household hazardous waste site on Old Kings Road will be closed. This concerns resident Melanie Thompson, and she was at Flagler County's commissioners meeting yesterday to get answers.
11: I see chemicals and pesticides and paint, computer monitors, old TVs are going to be put in the trash, picked up by Waste Pro, because nobody's going to wait or even know what to do with their stuff.
12: Commissioner Greg Hansen responded.
13: We're looking in the future of maybe three or four times a year have a dump day. We haven't nailed that down yet. Okay. That looks like what we're going to do. But you've got until the 18th of this month to get your stuff down there.
12: The future of the Flagler County Household Hazardous Waste Site and its possible hours of operation are still being hashed out by the interim county administrator. Here's Commissioner Andy Dance.
14: I know Adam is busy working out the final details on how we're going to do the what we're calling amnesty days. My hope is that we just don't keep it to Old Kings, but we scatter it to other locations so that it's convenient to all parts of the county at some point.
12: Thompson also expressed concern over Bunnell's PZA board voting to approve a special exception for a 610-acre landfill on agricultural land off State Road 100.
11: I'm not very happy with that. In my opinion, I think that's a horrible, worst place to put a landfill in the middle of the farmlands.
12: In other news, everyone's talking about the proposed Florida property tax exemption amendment. If you'd like to take a deep dive live in person with the experts, here's your chance to sign up. You can join Flagler County property appraiser Jay Gardner, Palm Coast City Manager Mike McLaughlin, and Housing Coalition Policy Analyst Ryan McKinless at the Florida Planning and Zoning Association Lunch and Learn Series. That's October 2nd at the Palm Coast Community Center. 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
9: This local news is a service of Flagler County's Toyota dealer, Beaver Toyota in St. Augustine, conveniently located right off I-95 at exit 311. The Professional Women of Flagler County is holding its annual business expo tomorrow. Dr. Erica Akisi says the expo gives businesses exposure to people they may not normally reach and also introduces residents to local companies and services
15: they may not know are available in Flagler County.
16: It showcases a lot of our women's businesses that are part of the Professional Women of Flagler County. 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
15: The event tomorrow is happening from noon to 3 at the Southern Recreation Center in Palm Coast. Local businesses can set up a table or smaller chair display to show what they do, meet potential customers, and connect with other business owners. For more info,
16: they can go to our website, professionalwomenflagler.org, and find out a little bit more. And it may be something that they've been looking for all along and didn't even know we had right here in Flagler County.
15: Money raised through PWFC events supports programs including its Go Girl grant. And now you're up to date on Flagler's Morning News. I'm Peter Killeen.
17: This is Florida News Now. A Florida sheriff speaks out against efforts to remove license plate cameras from roadways after the state transportation department ordered them removed from highways.
18: Pinellas Sheriff Bob Gualtieri says license plate cameras have helped reduce crime and removing them would set back law enforcement.
19: We live in a technological age, which means we cannot fight crime in the Stone Age.
18: Gualtieri compares opposition to flock cameras with efforts to defund police.
19: As we cannot defund the police, we can also not detool the police either.
18: Gualtieri says critics don't understand how the cameras work. He supports regulation and written procedures to prevent abuse. Gordon Bird, Largo.
17: One person's dead after a crash involving a deputy in Miami-Dade County. An unmarked cruiser and two other cars collided in Brownsville. The sheriff's office says the deputy was treated at the scene, but the other two drivers were taken to the hospital and one of them died. If you sleep on a Florida sidewalk, park, or beach, you can be arrested for illegal camping. Florida Congressman Maxwell Frost says it's a bad law designed to harass the homeless, not help them.
20: Yeah, Florida's new anti-camping law, which is a handcuffs not housing law, is despicable.
17: Frost is co-sponsoring the No Homeless Detention Centers Act, targeting private prisons that force homeless people to work to pay off their legal fees. There's a human case of dengue fever in Orange County. The Florida Department of Health says a person has come down with a locally acquired case. Dengue fever spread by mosquitoes. Mosquito control says it'll increase spraying. The Leon County Sheriff's Office wants to help families eat healthier. Deputies teamed with FarmShare to pass out free fresh fruits and vegetables. Some 300 families took advantage of the giveaway. With Florida's News, I'm Chris Trankman.
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26: Trying to make some statements towards postseason awards, perhaps. Good morning, I'm Jay Reynolds. At Wrigley last night, Brewers a 9-5 win over the Cubs. Milwaukee's Jacob Mizorowski, Cy Young candidate, four innings allowing five earned runs. Pete Crow Armstrong of the Cubs, 1-for-3, couple of walks, couple of runs scored in the loss. Chicago holding the second wild card spot in the National League, game behind the Phillies at the top. Phillies are shut out by the Diamondbacks, 1-0. Arizona holding the third wild card spot. They're a half game ahead of the Padres, who lost 7-3 to the Reds. In L.A., Cardinals didn't get a hit till the sixth, but they rallied to beat the Dodgers in 10, 8-6. L.A.'s first extra inning loss this season. Shohei Ohtani, 0-for-4, four strikeouts. American League, Houston wins, Rangers lose. Astros now have a two-game lead in the West. As for the wild card, Yankees and Red Sox in the top two spots. New York scoring 5 in the 10th to beat the Angels 6-3. Red Sox follow home to Seattle. Blue Jays hammer the Guardians 11-0. Cleveland holding the third wild card spot. Rangers, Orioles, Blue Jays all a game and a half back. NBA coming down hard on the Clippers, unveiling harsh penalties following their investigation into the Kawhi Leonard signing. The Clippers are fined $30 million. Owner Steve Ballmer is suspended a year. The team losing five first-round draft picks starting in 2029.
0: There was, to use a legal term, a preponderance of evidence in this report. It was very compelling. There may not have been a direct smoking gun, but reading through this, it was incredibly thorough and, frankly, incredibly damning.
26: ESPN NBA insider Brian Windhorst. The Clippers, for their part, say they vehemently reject the NBA's findings. U.S. Open men's second seed Carlos Alcaraz advancing to the third round. Women's top seed Aryna Sabalenka advances 6-1, 6-1. She's lost eight games total in the first two rounds. In Louisiana today, the preliminary injunction hearing in Baton Rouge and the ongoing situation of former college players seeking to return to play in college.
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10: From ABC News, I'm Sherry Preston. An angry Minneapolis police chief, Bill Peterson, following a mass shooting that left three people dead, including the shooter, as well as multiple people injured.
11: Once again, we are updating you on the cowardly acts of a violent shooter whose actions have significantly impacted the lives of residents, our community, our officers, and other first responders.
10: Among those wounded, three police officers, two of them shot in the exchange of gunfire on the upper level of a high-rise building downtown. There is no word on a motive at this point. The price of oil once again trading at about $95 a barrel amid renewed tension in the Middle East. At a Rose Garden Club dinner with cabinet officials and members of Congress last night, President Trump said of Iran,
12: "The leaders are gone. All of their technology is gone. Their weapons are largely gone. Other than that, they're doing quite well. Their economy is totally shot."
10: Iran striking several U.S. allies overnight, including Kuwait and Bahrain, following the latest U.S. strikes in the country. Heading into the Labor Day weekend, gas in the U.S. currently costing an average of about $4.10 a gallon. Before the war is about $2.90. AAA's Aixa Diaz.
13: You've got these high crude oil prices mixing in right now with the fact that gasoline demand's going down and winter blend gasoline's going to hit the market. So we'll see where we end up. But right now, we're at $4.12, and that national average is about a dollar higher than we were paying this time last year.
10: Energy Secretary Chris Wright in Venezuela Wednesday, solidifying the agreement for the U.S. to take 65 billion barrels of Venezuelan oil reserves. Republican analyst Liz Rebecca Alocohan calls it a sweetheart deal.
14: We have a little information around the vetting process of the company that was given access to a fifth of Venezuela's oil reserves for the next 100 years.
10: Crew of the USS Lincoln in Thailand, first dry land they've been on for more than 260 days. This is ABC News.
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8: Traffic Watch is a service of Chanfro and Chanfro, your auto accident experts at Flagler Executive Airport and Daytona Beach. Just one minor problem on southbound I-95 working already this morning. It's just off to the right shoulder as you approach Palm Coast Parkway, the southbound lanes of I-95. Now, again, they're off to the right shoulder, so all lanes should be open, but be aware of that emergency activity there. I'm Jared Cirillo.
15: 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All About Price, North State Street, Bunnell. Spotty showers and thunderstorms, upper 80s this afternoon. Isolated showers or storms tonight, mid-70s. Partly sunny, spotty showers and storms, upper 80s to near 90 tomorrow. Spotty showers and storms Saturday. I'm Precision Weather Meteorologist Russ Murley on WNZF.
0: nestled on the south side of Sayreal 100, just west of the BJ's site, for 186,276 square foot large box retailer.
1: Good morning, Flagler County. I'm Peter Killeen. You're listening to Flagler's Morning News. A new Walmart is moving forward on State Road 100 as Palm Coast approves the next major step for the nearly 39-acre Flagler Landings development. Erica Fox reports.
2: Palm Coast City Council approved the Flagler Landings site plan on Tuesday night. Michael Hansen with Palm Coast Community Development says the project has changed several times since it was first submitted in February. The property was annexed into Palm Coast about a year ago and went through land use and zoning changes before reaching this stage.
0: There is substantial areas for future outparcel development as well. Overall, throughout the entirety of the site, there's approximately 890 parking spaces. This northeast parcel will be a fuel station that will come in with a separate application that will be ran by the anchor tenant with future outparcel development on Sayreal 100. The entirety of the site, 38.81 acres, is being kept as one parcel. It has space for another large size future retail tenant as well.
2: The nearly 39 acre site is on State Road 100, just west of BJ's. The Walmart will anchor the development, with additional businesses planned around it. A fuel station is also planned, but that will require a separate application and approval. From the WNZF Newsroom, I'm Erica Fox.
3: Very disgruntled about it. I know we're cutting costs, and that was nixed. And then last night, Bunnell's meeting okayed landfill on Route 100, then that might be pretty disastrous in the future.
1: Flagler County's trash troubles are piling up. Liz Ryan explains.
4: 2 weeks from tomorrow, Flagler County's household hazardous waste site on Old Kings Road will be closed. This concerns resident Melanie Thompson, and she was at Flagler County's commissioners meeting yesterday to get answers.
3: I see chemicals and pesticides and paint, computer monitors, old TVs are going to be put in the trash, picked up by Waste Pro, because nobody's going to wait or even know what to do with this stuff.
4: Commissioner Greg Hansen responded.
5: We're looking in the future of maybe 3 or 4 times a year have a dump day. We haven't nailed that down yet. Okay. That looks like what we're going to do. But you've got until the 18th of this month to get your stuff down there.
4: The future of the Flagler County Household Hazardous Waste Site and its possible hours of operation are still being hashed out by the interim county administrator. Here's Commissioner Andy Dance.
16: I know Adam is busy working out the final details on how we're going to do the what we're calling amnesty days. My hope is that we just don't keep it to Old Kings, but we scatter it to other locations so that it's convenient to all parts of the county at some point.
4: Thompson also expressed concern over Bunnell's PZA board voting to approve a special exception for a 610-acre landfill on agricultural land off State Road 100.
3: I'm not very happy with that. In my opinion, I think that's a horrible, worst place to put a landfill in the middle of the farmlands.
4: In other news, everyone's talking about the proposed Florida property tax exemption amendment. If you'd like to take a deep dive live in person with the experts, here's your chance to sign up. You can join Flagler County property appraiser Jay Gardner, Palm Coast City Manager Mike McLaughlin, and Housing Coalition Policy Analyst Ryan McKinless at the Florida Planning and Zoning Association Lunch and Learn Series. That's October 2nd at the Palm Coast Community Center. 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
1: 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The Professional Women of Flagler County is holding its annual Business Expo tomorrow. Dr. Erica Akizi says the expo gives businesses exposure to people they may not normally reach and also introduces residents to local companies and services they may not know are available in Flagler County.
17: It showcases a lot of our women's businesses that are part of the Professional Women of Flagler County. So you can see how many women we have here really growing and taking a stand and doing what's best for them and growing their future for themselves and their families.
1: The event tomorrow is happening from noon to 3 at the Southern Recreation Center in Palm Coast. 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For more info,
17: they can go to our website, professionalwomenflagler.org, and find out a little bit more. And it may be something that they've been looking for all along and didn't even know we had right here in Flagler County.
1: Money raised through PWFC events supports programs including its Go Girl grant. And now you're up to date on Flagler's Morning News. I'm Peter Killeen.
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18: A Florida sheriff speaks out against efforts to remove license plate cameras from roadways after the state transportation department ordered them removed from highways.
19: Pinellas Sheriff Bob Gualtieri says license plate cameras have helped reduce crime and removing them would set back law enforcement.
20: We live in a technological age, which means we cannot fight crime in the Stone Age.
19: Gualtieri compares opposition to flock cameras with efforts to defund police.
20: As we cannot defund the police, we can also not detool the police either.
19: Gualtieri says critics don't understand how the cameras work. He supports regulation and written procedures to prevent abuse. Gordon Bird, Largo.
18: One person's dead after a crash involving a deputy in Miami-Dade County. An unmarked cruiser and two other cars collided in Brownsville. The sheriff's office says the deputy was treated at the scene, but the other two drivers were taken to the hospital and one of them died. If you sleep on a Florida sidewalk, park, or beach, you can be arrested for illegal camping. Florida Congressman Maxwell Frost says it's a bad law designed to harass the homeless, not help them.
21: Yeah, Florida's new anti-camping law, which is a handcuffs not housing law, is despicable.
18: Frost is co-sponsoring the No Homeless Detention Centers Act, targeting private prisons that force homeless people to work to pay off their legal fees. There's a human case of dengue fever in Orange County. The Florida Department of Health says a person has come down with a locally acquired case. Dengue fever spread by mosquitoes. Mosquito control says it'll increase spraying. The Leon County Sheriff's Office wants to help families eat healthier. Deputies teamed with FarmShare to pass out free fresh fruits and vegetables. Some 300 families took advantage of the giveaway. With Florida's News, I'm Chris Franklin.
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0: Trying to make some statements towards postseason awards, perhaps. Good morning, I'm Jay Reynolds. At Wrigley last night, Brewers a 9-5 win over the Cubs. Milwaukee's Jacob Mizorowski, Cy Young candidate, 4 innings allowing 5 earned runs. Pete Crow Armstrong of the Cubs, 1-for-3, couple of walks, couple of runs scored in the loss. Chicago holding the second wild card spot in the National League, game behind the Phillies at the top. Phillies are shut out by the Diamondbacks, 1-0. Arizona holding the third wild card spot. They're a half game ahead of the Padres, who lost 7-3 to the Reds. In L.A., Cardinals didn't get a hit till the 6th, but they rallied to beat the Dodgers in 10, 8-6. L.A.'s first extra inning loss this season. Shohei Ohtani, 0-for-4, 4 strikeouts. American League, Houston wins, Rangers lose. Astros now have a 2-game lead in the West. As for the wild card, Yankees and Red Sox in the top 2 spots. New York scoring 5 in the 10th to beat the Angels 6-3. Red Sox fall at home to Seattle. Blue Jays hammer the Guardians 11-0. Cleveland holding the third wild card spot. Rangers, Orioles, Blue Jays all a game and a half back. NBA coming down hard on the Clippers, unveiling harsh penalties following their investigation into the Kawhi Leonard signing. The Clippers are fined $30 million. Owner Steve Ballmer is suspended a year. The team losing 5 first-round draft picks starting in 2029.
25: There was, to use a legal term, a preponderance of evidence in this report. It was very compelling. There may not have been a direct smoking gun, but reading through this, it was incredibly thorough and, frankly, incredibly damning.
0: ESPN NBA insider Brian Windhorst. The Clippers, for their part, say they vehemently reject the NBA's findings. U.S. Open men's second seed Carlos Alcaraz advancing to the third round. Women's top seed Aryna Sabalenka advances 6-1, 6-1. She's lost 8 games total in the first 2 rounds. In Louisiana today, the preliminary injunction hearing in Baton Rouge and the ongoing situation of former college players seeking to return to play in college.
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28: Good morning. This is Ed Pruitt of Edward Jones, bringing you the Daily Financial Market Report. Stocks rebounded yesterday after a difficult start to September, with small cap stocks outperforming as the sharp rise in oil prices and treasury yields showed signs of losing momentum. Despite the first advance in 4 days, investor sentiment remains somewhat cautious amid elevated geopolitical tensions, following a new wave of U.S. strikes on Iran, which recently helped push oil prices to their highest level since July. On the economic front, the August ADP private payrolls report showed job growth of 38,000, slightly below expectations, with education and health services accounting for much of the increase. The Dow Jones Industrial Average finished up 293 points to close at 53,060. The S&P 500 was up 35 at 7,667, and the NASDAQ finished up 118 points to close at 26,218. In commodity markets, the spot price of gold was up $38 to $4,434 an ounce, and the price of crude oil finished up 68 cents to $90 a barrel. This is Ed Pruitt of Edward Jones, member SIPC. serving individual investors with personalized attention and long-term financial advice at 107 Flagler Plaza Drive in Palm Coast. Our phone number here is 439-0047. Please give us a call if we can be of any service. 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

0: sunny with spotty showers and storms, 87 to 91 tomorrow. A few more spotty showers and thunderstorms near 90 Saturday. I'm Precision Weather Meteorologist Russ Murley on WNZF.
1: I sold on the south side of Sayreel 100, just west of the BJ's site, for 186,276 square foot large box retailer.
2: Good morning, Flagler County. I'm Peter Killeen. You're listening to Flagler's Morning News. A new Walmart is moving forward on State Road 100 as Palm Coast approves the next major step for the nearly 39-acre Flagler Landings development. Erica Fox reports.
3: Palm Coast City Council approved the Flagler Landings site plan on Tuesday night. Michael Hansen with Palm Coast Community Development says the project has changed several times since it was first submitted in February. The property was annexed into Palm Coast about a year ago and went through land use and zoning changes before reaching this stage.
4: There is substantial areas or future outparcel development as well. Overall, throughout the entirety of the site, there's approximately 890 parking spaces. This northeast parcel will be a fuel station that will come in with a separate application that will be ran by the anchor tenant with future outparcel development on Sayreel 100. The entirety of the site, 38.81 acres, is being kept as one parcel. It has space for another large size future retail tenant as well.
3: The nearly 39-acre site is on State Road 100, just west of BJ's. The Walmart will anchor the development with additional businesses planned around it. A fuel station is also planned, but that will require a separate application and approval. From the WNZF Newsroom, I'm Erica Fox.
5: Very disgruntled about it. I know we're cutting costs and that was nixed. And then last night, Bunnell's meeting okayed landfill on Route 100, then that might be pretty disastrous in the future.
2: Flagler County's trash troubles are piling up. Liz Ryan explains.
6: 2 weeks from tomorrow, Flagler County's household hazardous waste site on Old Kings Road will be closed. This concerns resident Melanie Thompson, and she was at Flagler County's commissioners meeting yesterday to get answers.
5: I see chemicals and pesticides and paint, computer monitors, old TVs are going to be put in the trash, picked up by Waste Pro, because nobody's going to wait or even know what to do with this stuff.
6: Commissioner Greg Hansen responded.
7: We're looking in the future of maybe three or four times a year have a dump day. We haven't nailed that down yet. Okay. That looks like what we're going to do. But you've got until the 18th of this month to get your stuff down there.
6: The future of the Flagler County Household Hazardous Waste Site and its possible hours of operation are still being hashed out by the interim county administrator. Here's Commissioner Andy Dance.
8: I know Adam is busy working out the final details on how we're going to do the what we're calling amnesty days. My hope is that we just don't keep it to Old Kings, but we scatter it to other locations so that it's convenient to all parts of the county at some point.
6: Thompson also expressed concern over Bunnell's PZA board voting to approve a special exception for a 610-acre landfill on agricultural land off State Road 100.
5: I'm not very happy with that. In my opinion, I think that's the horrible, worst place to put a landfill in the middle of the farmlands.
6: In other news, everyone's talking about the proposed Florida property tax exemption amendment. If you'd like to take a deep dive live in person with the experts, here's your chance to sign up. You can join Flagler County property appraiser Jay Gardner, Palm Coast City Manager Mike McLaughlin, and Housing Coalition Policy Analyst Ryan McKinless at the Florida Planning and Zoning Association Lunch and Learn Series. That's October 2nd at the Palm Coast Community Center. 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From the WNZF Newsroom, I'm Liz Ryan.
2: 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The Professional Women of Flagler County is holding its annual business expo tomorrow. Dr. Erica Akisi says the expo gives businesses exposure to people they may not normally reach and also introduces residents to local companies and services they may not know are available in Flagler County.
9: It showcases a lot of our women's businesses that are part of the Professional Women of Flagler County. 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
9: they can go to our website, professionalwomenflagler.org, and find out a little bit more. And it may be something that they've been looking for all along and didn't even know we had right here in Flagler County.
2: Money raised through PWFC

0: The event supports programs including its Go Girl grant. And now you're up to date on Flagler's Morning News. I'm Peter Killeen.
1: This is Florida News Now. A Florida sheriff speaks out against efforts to remove license plate cameras from roadways after the state transportation department ordered them removed from highways.
2: Pinellas Sheriff Bob Gualtieri says license plate cameras have helped reduce crime and removing them would set back law enforcement.
3: We live in a technological age, which means we cannot fight crime in the Stone Age.
2: Gualtieri compares opposition to flock cameras with efforts to defund police.
3: As we cannot defund the police, we can also not detool the police either.
2: Gualtieri says critics don't understand how the cameras work. He supports regulation and written procedures to prevent abuse. Gordon Bird, Largo.
1: One person's dead after a crash involving a deputy in Miami-Dade County. An unmarked cruiser and two other cars collided in Brownsville. The sheriff's office says the deputy was treated at the scene, but the other two drivers were taken to the hospital and one of them died. If you sleep on a Florida sidewalk, park, or beach, you can be arrested for illegal camping. Florida Congressman Maxwell Frost says it's a bad law designed to harass the homeless, not help them.
4: Yeah, Florida's new anti-camping law, which is a handcuffs, not housing law, is despicable.
1: Frost is co-sponsoring the No Homeless Detention Centers Act, targeting private prisons that force homeless people to work to pay off their legal fees. There's a human case of dengue fever in Orange County. The Florida Department of Health says a person has come down with a locally acquired case. Dengue fever spread by mosquitoes. Mosquito control says it'll increase spraying. The Leon County Sheriff's Office wants to help families eat healthier. Deputies teamed with FarmShare to pass out free fresh fruits and vegetables. Some 300 families took advantage of the giveaway. With Florida's News, I'm Chris Strankman.
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27: Trying to make some statements towards postseason awards, perhaps. Good morning, I'm Jay Reynolds. At Wrigley last night, Brewers a 9-5 win over the Cubs. Milwaukee's Jacob Mizorowski, Cy Young candidate. Four innings allowing five earned runs. Pete Crow Armstrong of the Cubs, 1-for-3, couple of walks, couple of runs scored in the loss. Chicago holding the second wild card spot in the National League. Game behind the Phillies at the top. Phillies are shut out by the Diamondbacks 1-0. Arizona holding the third wild card spot. They're a half game ahead of the Padres, who lost 7-3 to the Reds. In L.A., Cardinals didn't get a hit till the 6th, but they rallied to beat the Dodgers in 10, 8-6. L.A.'s first extra inning loss this season. Shohei Ohtani 0-for-4, four strikeouts. American League, Houston wins, Rangers lose. Astros now have a two-game lead in the West. As for the wild card, Yankees and Red Sox in the top two spots. New York scoring 5 in the 10th to beat the Angels 6-3. Red Sox followed home to Seattle. Blue Jays hammer the Guardians 11-0. Cleveland holding the third wild card spot. Rangers, Orioles, Blue Jays all a game and a half back. NBA coming down hard on the Clippers, unveiling harsh penalties following their investigation into the Kawhi Leonard signing. The Clippers are fined $30 million. Owner Steve Ballmer is suspended a year. The team losing 5 first-round draft picks starting in 2029.
28: There was, to use a legal term, a preponderance of evidence in this report. It was very compelling. There may not have been a direct smoking gun, but reading through this, it was incredibly thorough and, frankly, incredibly damning.
27: ESPN NBA insider Brian Windhorst. The Clippers, for their part, say they vehemently reject the NBA's findings. U.S. Open men's second seed Carlos Alcaraz advancing to the third round. Women's top seed Aryna Sabalenka advances 6-1, 6-1. She's lost 8 games total in the first two rounds. In Louisiana today, the preliminary injunction hearing in Baton Rouge and the ongoing situation of former college players seeking to return to play in college.
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1: From ABC News, I'm Sherry Preston. Writer, activist, and feminist icon Gloria Steinem has died at the age of 92. She became one of the most potent voices of the women's movement, fighting for feminist causes throughout her life. She co-founded Ms. Magazine in 1972 and was a fierce advocate for a woman's right to an abortion. She also helped organize the first women's march after the election of President Trump in 2016, telling the crowd,
2: I was just talking with people from our many sister marches, including the one in Berlin. And they asked me to send a special message. We in Berlin know that walls don't work.
1: Steinem's New York brownstone has become a hub for women's gatherings over the past decade, and she set up the Gloria Steinem Foundation to continue that work there. Deadly mass shooting at a high-rise in Minneapolis. A gunman killed two, wounding several, including police officers, says Mayor Jacob Frey.
3: Two officers were hit by gunfire, one in the leg, the other with two bullets to the abdomen. But for their heroic work, the death toll would have been far higher.
1: The gunman also taking his own life. It's the last hurrah for the summer travel season. Millions of people hitting the road for the long holiday weekend.
4: But will Americans be taken advantage of by the economy?
5: Gasoline prices are still high, and we just hit a record in August.
4: Ayixa Diaz is with AAA, which puts the national average for a gallon of gas at $4.14 a gallon, almost a dollar higher than a year ago. Relief on the horizon?
5: Gasoline demand typically starts coming down in early fall, and that's why you typically see gas prices coming down this time of year as well.
4: California is posting the highest pump price, $5.78. That's $2.34 above the lowest. Indiana. Jim Ryan, ABC News.
1: The crew of the USS Lincoln hitting the streets of Thailand after a record-setting 260 days at sea, a deployment President Trump says wasn't long enough. You're listening to ABC News.
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6: Traffic Watch is a service of Chanfro and Chanfro, your auto accident experts at Flagler Executive Airport and Daytona Beach. Just one minor problem on southbound I-95 working already this morning. It's just off to the right shoulder as you approach Palm Coast Parkway, the southbound lanes of I-95. Now, again, they're off to the right shoulder, so all lanes should be open, but be aware of that emergency activity there. I'm Jared Cirillo.
7: 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All About Price, North State Street, Bunnell. Spotty showers and thunderstorms, upper 80s this afternoon. Isolated showers or storms tonight, mid-70s. Partly sunny, spotty showers and storms, upper 80s to near 90 tomorrow. Spotty showers and storms Saturday. I'm Precision Weather Meteorologist Russ Murley on WNZF.
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25: Good morning, Flagler County. I'm Peter Killeen. 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
8: A new Walmart is moving forward on State Road 100 as Palm Coast approves the next major step for the nearly 39-acre Flagler Landings development. Erica Fox reports.
9: Palm Coast City Council approved the Flagler Landing site plan on Tuesday night. Michael Hansen with Palm Coast Community Development says the project has changed several times since it was first submitted in February. The property was annexed into Palm Coast about a year ago and went through land use and zoning changes before reaching this stage.
10: There is substantial areas for future outparcel development as well. Overall, throughout the entirety of the site, there's approximately 890 parking spaces. This northeast parcel will be a fuel station that will come in with a separate application that will be ran by the anchor tenant with future outparcel development on SARA 100. The entirety of the site, 38.81 acres, is being kept as one parcel. It has space for another large-size future retail tenant as well.
9: The nearly 39-acre site is on State Road 100, just west of BJ's. The Walmart will anchor the development, with additional businesses planned around it. A fuel station is also planned, but that will require a separate application and approval. From the WNZF Newsroom, I'm Erica Fox.
11: Very disgruntled about it. I know we're cutting costs, and that was nixed. And then last night, Bunnell's meeting okayed landfill on Route 100, and that might be pretty disastrous in the future.
8: Flagler County's trash troubles are piling up. Liz Ryan explains.
12: 2 weeks from tomorrow, Flagler County's household hazardous waste site on Old Kings Road will be closed. This concerns resident Melanie Thompson, and she was at Flagler County's commissioners' meeting yesterday to get answers.
11: I see chemicals and pesticides and paint, computer monitors, old TVs are going to be put in the trash, picked up by Waste Pro, because nobody's going to wait or even know what to do with their stuff.
12: Commissioner Greg Hansen responded.
13: We're looking in the future of maybe three or four times a year have a dump day. We haven't nailed that down yet. Okay. That looks like what we're going to do. But you've got until the 18th of this month to get your stuff down there.
12: The future of the Flagler County Household Hazardous Waste Site and its possible hours of operation are still being hashed out by the interim county administrator. Here's Commissioner Andy Dance.
14: I know Adam is busy working out the final details on how we're going to do the what we're calling amnesty days. My hope is that we just don't keep it to Old Kings, but we scatter it to other locations so that it's convenient to all parts of the county at some point.
12: Thompson also expressed concern over Bunnell's PZA board voting to approve a special exception for a 610-acre landfill on agricultural land off State Road 100.
11: I'm not very happy with that. In my opinion, I think that's the horrible, worst place to put a landfill in the middle of the farmlands.
12: In other news, everyone's talking about the proposed Florida property tax exemption amendment. If you'd like to take a deep dive live in person with the experts, here's your chance to sign up. You can join Flagler County property appraiser Jay Gardner, Palm Coast City Manager Mike McLaughlin, and Housing Coalition Policy Analyst Ryan McKinless at the Florida Planning and Zoning Association Lunch and Learn Series. That's October 2nd at the Palm Coast Community Center. 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
8: This local news is a service of Flagler County's Toyota dealer, Beaver Toyota in St. Augustine, conveniently located right off I-95 at exit 311. The Professional Women of Flagler County is holding its annual Business Expo tomorrow. Dr. Erica Akizi says the expo gives businesses exposure to people they may not normally reach and also introduces residents to local companies and services they may not know are available in Flagler County.
15: It showcases a lot of our women's businesses that are part of the Professional Women of Flagler County. So you can see how many women we have here really growing and taking a stand and doing what's best for them and growing their future for themselves and their families.
8: The event tomorrow is happening from noon to 3 at the Southern Recreation Center in Palm Coast. 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For more info,
15: they can go to our website, professionalwomenflagler.org, and find out a little bit more. And it may be something that they've been looking for all along and didn't even know we had right here in Flagler County.
8: Money raised through PWFC events supports programs including its Go Girl grant. And now you're up to date on Flagler's Morning News. I'm Peter Killeen.
16: This is Florida News Now. A Florida sheriff speaks out against efforts to remove license plate cameras from roadways.
17: after the state transportation department ordered them removed from highways.
18: Pinellas Sheriff Bob Gualtieri says license plate cameras have helped reduce crime, and removing them would set back law enforcement.
19: We live in a technological age, which means we cannot fight crime in the Stone Age.
18: Gualtieri compares opposition to flock cameras with efforts to defund police.
19: As we cannot defund the police, we can also not detool the police either.
18: Gualtieri says critics don't understand how the cameras work. He supports regulation and written procedures to prevent abuse. Gordon Bird, Largo.
17: One person's dead after a crash involving a deputy in Miami-Dade County. An unmarked cruiser and two other cars collided in Brownsville. The sheriff's office says the deputy was treated at the scene, but the other two drivers were taken to the hospital, and one of them died. If you sleep on a Florida sidewalk, park, or beach, you can be arrested for illegal camping. Florida Congressman Maxwell Frost says it's a bad law designed to harass the homeless, not help them.
20: Yeah, Florida's new anti-camping law, which is a handcuffs not housing law, is despicable.
17: Frost is co-sponsoring the No Homeless Detention Centers Act, targeting private prisons that force homeless people to work to pay off their legal fees. There's a human case of dengue fever in Orange County. The Florida Department of Health says a person has come down with a locally acquired case. Dengue fever spread by mosquitoes. Mosquito control says it'll increase spraying. The Leon County Sheriff's Office wants to help families eat healthier. Deputies teamed with FarmShare to pass out free fresh fruits and vegetables. Some 300 families took advantage of the giveaway. With Florida's News, I'm Chris Trankman.
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0: perhaps. Good morning, I'm Jay Reynolds. At Wrigley last night, Brewers a 9-5 win over the Cubs. Milwaukee's Jacob Mizorowski, Cy Young candidate, four innings allowing five earned runs. Pete Crow Armstrong of the Cubs, 1-for-3, couple of walks, couple of runs scored in the loss. Chicago holding the second wild card spot in the National League, game behind the Phillies at the top. Phillies are shut out by the Diamondbacks, 1-0. Arizona holding the third wild card spot. They're a half game ahead of the Padres, who lost 7-3 to the Reds. In L.A., Cardinals didn't get a hit till the sixth, but they rallied to beat the Dodgers in 10, 8-6. L.A.'s first extra inning loss this season. Shohei Ohtani, 0-for-4, four strikeouts. American League, Houston wins, Rangers lose. Astros now have a two-game lead in the West. As for the wild card, Yankees and Red Sox in the top two spots. New York scoring 5 in the 10th to beat the Angels 6-3. Red Sox fall at home to Seattle. Blue Jays hammer the Guardians 11-0. Cleveland holding the third wild card spot. Rangers, Orioles, Blue Jays all a game and a half back. NBA coming down hard on the Clippers, unveiling harsh penalties following their investigation into the Kawhi Leonard signing. The Clippers are fined $30 million. Owner Steve Ballmer is suspended a year. The team losing 5 first-round draft picks starting in 2029.
1: There was, to use a legal term, a preponderance of evidence in this report. It was very compelling. There may not have been a direct smoking gun, but reading through this, it was incredibly thorough and, frankly, incredibly damning.
0: ESPN NBA insider Brian Windhorst. The Clippers, for their part, say they vehemently reject the NBA's findings. U.S. Open men's second seed Carlos Alcaraz advancing to the third round. Women's top seed Aryna Sabalenka advances 6-1, 6-1. She's lost 8 games total in the first two rounds. In Louisiana today, the preliminary injunction hearing in Baton Rouge and the ongoing situation of former college players seeking to return to play in college.
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19: From ABC News, I'm Sherry Preston. Writer, activist, and feminist icon Gloria Steinem has died at the age of 92. She became one of the most potent voices of the women's movement, fighting for feminist causes throughout her life. She co-founded Ms. Magazine in 1972 and was a fierce advocate for a woman's right to an abortion. She also helped organize the first women's march after the election of President Trump in 2016, telling the crowd,
20: I was just talking with people from our many sister marches, including the one in Berlin, and they asked me to send a special message. We in Berlin know that walls don't work.
19: Steinem's New York brownstone has become a hub for women's gatherings over the past decade, and she set up the Gloria Steinem Foundation to continue that work there. Deadly mass shooting at a high-rise in Minneapolis. A gunman killed two, wounding several, including police officers, says Mayor Jacob Frey.
21: Two officers were hit by gunfire, one in the leg, the other with two bullets to the abdomen. But for their heroic work, the death toll would have been far higher.
19: The gunman also taking his own life. It's the last hurrah for the summer travel season. Millions of people hitting the road for the long holiday weekend.
22: But will Americans be taken advantage of by the economy?
23: Gasoline prices are still high, and we just hit a record in August.
22: Ayixa Diaz is with AAA, which puts the national average for a gallon of gas at $4.14 a gallon, almost a dollar higher than a year ago. Relief on the horizon?
23: Gasoline demand typically starts coming down in early fall, and that's why you typically see gas prices coming down this time of year as well.
22: California is posting the highest pump price, $5.78. That's $2.34 above the lowest, Indiana. Jim Ryan, ABC News.
19: The crew of the USS Lincoln hitting the streets of Thailand after a record-setting 260 days at sea, a deployment President Trump says wasn't long enough. You're listening to ABC News.
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0: 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Traffic's still looking pretty good all across Flagler County and even down into northern Volusia County. A little bit of congestion in the Daytona Beach area, the eastbound side of International Speedway Boulevard, between, it looks like, Williamson Boulevard and Clyde Morris. But all lanes should be open. There's definitely no reports of any accidents or lane closures. I'm Jared Cirillo.
1: Good morning. Thunder, lightning, rain, and a leaky roof. 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Spotty showers and thunderstorms, upper 80s this afternoon. Isolated showers or storms, mid-70s tonight. Partly sunny with spotty showers and storms, 87 to 91 tomorrow. A few more spotty showers and thunderstorms near 90 Saturday. I'm Precision Weather Meteorologist Russ Murley on WNZF.
3: I sold on the south side of Sierra 100, just west of the BJ site, for 186,276 square foot large box retailer.
4: Good morning, Flagler County. I'm Peter Killeen. You're listening to Flagler's Morning News. A new Walmart is moving forward on State Road 100 as Palm Coast approves the next major step for the nearly 39-acre Flagler Landings development. Erica Fox reports.
24: Palm Coast City Council approved the Flagler Landing site plan on Tuesday night. Michael Hansen with Palm Coast Community Development says the project has changed several times since it was first submitted in February. The property was annexed into Palm Coast about a year ago and went through land use and zoning changes before reaching this stage.
3: There is substantial areas or future outparcel development as well. Overall, throughout the entirety of the site, there's approximately 890 parking spaces. This northeast parcel will be a fuel station that will come in with a separate application that will be ran by the anchor tenant with future outparcel development on Sierra 100. The entirety of the site, 38.81 acres, is being kept as one parcel. It has space for another large-size future retail tenant as well.
24: The nearly 39-acre site is on State Road 100, just west of BJ's. The Walmart will anchor the development, with additional businesses planned around it. A fuel station is also planned, but that will require a separate application and approval. From the WNZF Newsroom, I'm Erica Fox.
25: Very disgruntled about it. I know we're cutting costs, and that was nixed. And then last night, Bunnell's meeting okayed landfill on Route 100, then that might be pretty disastrous in the future.
4: Flagler County's trash troubles are piling up. Liz Ryan explains.
26: 2 weeks from tomorrow, Flagler County's household hazardous waste site on Old Kings Road will be closed. This concerns resident Melanie Thompson, and she was at Flagler County's commissioners meeting yesterday to get answers.
25: I see chemicals and pesticides and paint, computer monitors, old TVs are going to be put in the trash, picked up by Waste Pro, because nobody's going to wait or even know what to do with the stuff.
26: Commissioner Greg Hansen responded.
27: We're looking in the future of maybe 3 or 4 times a year have a dump day. We haven't nailed that down yet. Okay. That looks like what we're going to do. But you've got until the 18th of this month to get your stuff down there.
26: The future of the Flagler County Household Hazardous Waste Site and its possible hours of operation are still being hashed out by the interim county administrator. Here's Commissioner Andy Dance.
28: I know Adam is busy working out the final details on how we're going to do the what we're calling amnesty days. My hope is that we just don't keep it to Old Kings, but we scatter it to other locations so that it's convenient to all parts of the county at some point.
26: Thompson also expressed concern over Bunnell's PZA board voting to approve a special exception for a 610-acre landfill on agricultural land off State Road 100.
25: I'm not very happy with that. In my opinion, I think that's a horrible, worst place to put a landfill in the middle of the farmlands.
26: In other news, everyone's talking about the proposed Florida property tax exemption amendment. If you'd like to take a deep dive live in person with the experts, here's your chance to sign up. You can join Flagler County property appraiser Jay Gardner, Palm Coast City Manager Mike McLaughlin, and Housing Coalition Policy Analyst Ryan McKinless at the Florida Planning and Zoning Association Lunch and Learn Series. That's October 2nd at the Palm Coast Community Center. Register now at fpzasurfcoast.org. 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
5: 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The Professional Women of Flagler County is holding its annual Business Expo tomorrow. Dr. Erica Akizi says the expo gives businesses exposure to people they may not normally reach and also introduces residents to local companies and services they may not know are available in Flagler County.
6: It showcases a lot of our women's businesses that are part of the Professional Women of Flagler County. So you can see how many women we have here really growing and taking a stand and doing what's best for them and growing their future for themselves and their families.
5: The event tomorrow is happening from noon to 3 at the Southern Recreation Center in Palm Coast. 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For more info,
6: they can go to our website, professionalwomenflagler.org, and find out a little bit more. And it may be something that they've been looking for all along and didn't even know we had right here in Flagler County.
5: Money raised through PWFC events supports programs including its Go Girl grant. And now you're up to date on Flagler's Morning News. I'm Peter Killeen.
7: This is Florida News Now. A Florida sheriff speaks out against efforts to remove license plate cameras from roadways after the state transportation department ordered them removed from highways.
8: Pinellas Sheriff Bob Gualtieri says license plate cameras have helped reduce crime and removing them would set back law enforcement.
9: We live in a technological age, which means we cannot fight crime in the Stone Age.
8: Gualtieri compares opposition to flock cameras with efforts to defund police.
9: As we cannot defund the police, we can also not detool the police either.
8: Gualtieri says critics don't understand how the cameras work. He supports regulation and written procedures to prevent abuse. Gordon Bird, Largo.
7: One person's dead after a crash involving a deputy in Miami-Dade County. An unmarked cruiser and two other cars collided in Brownsville. The sheriff's office says the deputy was treated at the scene, but the other two drivers were taken to the hospital and one of them died. If you sleep on a Florida sidewalk, park, or beach, you can be arrested for illegal camping. Florida Congressman Maxwell Frost says it's a bad law designed to harass the homeless, not help them.
10: Yeah, Florida's new anti-camping law, which is a handcuffs, not housing law, is despicable.
7: Frost is co-sponsoring the No Homeless Detention Centers Act, targeting private prisons that force homeless people to work to pay off their legal fees. There's a human case of dengue fever in Orange County. The Florida Department of Health says a person has come down with a locally acquired case. Dengue fever spread by mosquitoes. Mosquito control says it'll increase spraying. The Leon County Sheriff's Office wants to help families eat healthier. Deputies teamed with FarmShare to pass out free fresh fruits and vegetables. Some 300 families took advantage of the giveaway. With Florida's News, I'm Chris Franklin.
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29: Trying to make some statements towards postseason awards, perhaps. Good morning, I'm Jay Reynolds. At Wrigley last night, Brewers a 9-5 win over the Cubs. Milwaukee's Jacob Mizorowski, Cy Young candidate, four innings allowing 5 earned runs. Pete Crow Armstrong of the Cubs, 1-for-3, couple of walks, couple of runs scored in the loss. Chicago holding the second wild card spot in the National League, game behind the Phillies at the top. Phillies are shut out by the Diamondbacks, 1-0. Arizona holding the third wild card spot. They're a half game ahead of the Padres, who lost 7-3 to the Reds. In LA, Cardinals didn't get a hit till the 6th, but they rallied to beat the Dodgers in 10, 8-6. LA's first extra inning loss this season. Shohei Ohtani, 0-for-4, 4 strikeouts. American League, Houston wins Rangers lose. Astros now have a two-game lead in the West. As for the wild card, Yankees and Red Sox in the top two spots. New York scoring 5 in the 10th to beat the Angels 6-3. Red Sox fall at home to Seattle. Blue Jays hammer the Guardians 11-0. Cleveland holding the third wild card spot. Rangers, Orioles, Blue Jays all a game and a half back. NBA coming down hard on the Clippers, unveiling harsh penalties following their investigation into the Kawhi Leonard signing. The Clippers are fined $30 million. Owner Steve Ballmer is suspended a year. The team losing 5 first-round draft picks starting in 2029.
11: There was, to use a legal term, a preponderance of evidence in this report. It was very compelling. There may not have been a direct smoking gun, but reading through this, it was incredibly thorough and, frankly, incredibly damning.
29: ESPN NBA insider Brian Windhorst. The Clippers, for their part, say they vehemently reject the NBA's findings. U.S. Open men's second seed Carlos Alcaraz advancing to the third round. Women's top seed Aryna Sabalenka advances 6-1, 6-1. She's lost 8 games total in the first two rounds. In Louisiana today, the preliminary injunction hearing in Baton Rouge and the ongoing situation of former college players seeking to return to play in college.
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18: 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Flagler School's Martin Evans in charge of preparing our kids for their future, starting in kindergarten. 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
19: Good morning. This is Ed Pruitt of Edward Jones, bringing you the Daily Financial Market Report. Stocks rebounded yesterday after a difficult start to September, with small cap stocks outperforming as the sharp rise in oil prices and treasury yields showed signs of losing momentum. Despite the first advance in 4 days, investor sentiment remains somewhat cautious amid elevated geopolitical tensions, following a new wave of U.S. strikes on Iran, which recently helped push oil prices to their highest level since July. On the economic front, the August ADP private payrolls report showed job growth of 38,000, slightly below expectations, with education and health services accounting for much of the increase. The Dow Jones Industrial Average finished up 293 points to close at 53,060. The S&P 500 was up 35 at 7,667, and the NASDAQ finished up 118 points to close at 26,218. In commodity markets, the spot price of gold was up $38 to $4,434 an ounce, and the price of crude oil finished up 68 cents to $90 a barrel. This is Ed Pruitt of Edward Jones, member SIPC, serving individual investors with personalized attention and long-term financial advice at 107 Flagler Plaza Drive in Palm Coast. Our phone number here is 439-0047. Please give us a call if we can be of any service. Thanks and have a great day.

0: Hagler Landing site plan on Tuesday night. Michael Hansen with Palm Coast Community Development says the project has changed several times since it was first submitted in February. The property was annexed into Palm Coast about a year ago and went through land use and zoning changes before reaching this stage.
1: There is substantial areas for future outparcel development as well. Overall, throughout the entirety of the site, there's approximately 890 parking spaces. This northeast parcel will be a fuel station that will come in with a separate application that will be ran by the anchor tenant with future outparcel development on Sierra 100. The entirety of the site, 38.81 acres, is being kept as one parcel. It has space for another large size future retail tenant as well.
0: The nearly 39-acre site is on State Road 100, just west of BJ's. The Walmart will anchor the development, with additional businesses planned around it. A fuel station is also planned, but that will require a separate application and approval. From the WNZF Newsroom, I'm Erica Fox.
2: Very disgruntled about it. I know we're cutting costs, and that was nixed. And then last night, Bunnell's meeting okayed landfill on Route 100, then that might be pretty disastrous in the future.
3: Flagler County's trash troubles are piling up. Liz Ryan explains.
4: 2 weeks from tomorrow, Flagler County's household hazardous waste site on Old Kings Road will be closed. This concerns resident Melanie Thompson, and she was at Flagler County's commissioners meeting yesterday to get answers.
2: I see chemicals and pesticides and paint, computer monitors, old TVs are going to be put in the trash, picked up by Waste Pro, because nobody's going to wait or even know what to do with this stuff.
4: Commissioner Greg Hansen responded.
5: We're looking in the future of maybe 3 or 4 times a year have a dump day. We haven't nailed that down yet. Okay. That looks like what we're going to do. But you've got until the 18th of this month to get your stuff down there.
4: The future of the Flagler County Household Hazardous Waste Site and its possible hours of operation are still being hashed out by the interim county administrator. Here's Commissioner Andy Dance.
6: I know Adam is busy working out the final details on how we're going to do the what we're calling amnesty days. My hope is that we just don't keep it to Old Kings, but we scatter it to other locations so that it's convenient to all parts of the county at some point.
4: Thompson also expressed concern over Bunnell's PZA board voting to approve a special exception for a 610-acre landfill on agricultural land off State Road 100.
2: I'm not very happy with that. In my opinion, I think that's a horrible, worst place to put a landfill in the middle of the farmlands.
4: In other news, everyone's talking about the proposed Florida property tax exemption amendment. If you'd like to take a deep dive live in person with the experts, here's your chance to sign up. You can join Flagler County property appraiser Jay Gardner, Palm Coast City Manager Mike McLaughlin, and Housing Coalition Policy Analyst Ryan McKinless at the Florida Planning and Zoning Association Lunch and Learn Series. That's October 2nd at the Palm Coast Community Center. 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
3: 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The Professional Women of Flagler County is holding its annual Business Expo tomorrow. Dr. Erica Akizi says the expo gives businesses exposure to people they may not normally reach and also introduces residents to local companies and services they may not know are available in Flagler County.
7: It showcases a lot of our women's businesses that are part of the Professional Women of Flagler County. So you can see how many women we have here really growing and taking a stand and doing what's best for them and growing their future for themselves and their families.
3: The event tomorrow is happening from noon to 3 at the Southern Recreation Center in Palm Coast. 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
7: they can go to our website, professionalwomenflagler.org, and find out a little bit more. And it may be something that they've been looking for all along and didn't even know we had right here in Flagler County.
3: Money raised through PWFC events supports programs including its Go Girl grant. And now you're up to date on Flagler's Morning News. I'm Peter Killeen.
8: This is Florida News Now. A Florida sheriff speaks out against efforts to remove license plate cameras from roadways after the state transportation department ordered them removed from highways.
9: Pinellas Sheriff Bob Gualtieri says license plate cameras have helped reduce crime and removing them would set back law enforcement.
10: We live in a technological age, which means we cannot fight crime in the Stone Age.
9: Gualtieri compares opposition to flock cameras with efforts to defund police.
10: As we cannot.

0: defund the police. We can also not detool the police either.
1: Gualtieri says critics don't understand how the cameras work. He supports regulation and written procedures to prevent abuse. Gordon Bird, Largo.
2: One person's dead after a crash involving a deputy in Miami-Dade County. An unmarked cruiser and two other cars collided in Brownsville. The sheriff's office says the deputy was treated at the scene, but the other two drivers were taken to the hospital, and one of them died. If you sleep on a Florida sidewalk, park, or beach, you can be arrested for illegal camping. Florida Congressman Maxwell Frost says it's a bad law designed to harass the homeless, not help them.
3: Yeah, Florida's new anti-camping law, which is a handcuffs not housing law, is despicable.
2: Frost is co-sponsoring the No Homeless Detention Centers Act, targeting private prisons that force homeless people to work to pay off their legal fees. There's a human case of dengue fever in Orange County. The Florida Department of Health says a person has come down with a locally acquired case. Dengue fever spread by mosquitoes. Mosquito control says it'll increase spraying. The Leon County Sheriff's Office wants to help families eat healthier. Deputies teamed with FarmShare to pass out free fresh fruits and vegetables. Some 300 families took advantage of the giveaway. With Florida's News, I'm Chris Trankman.
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18: 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Flagler School's Martin Evans in charge of preparing our kids for their future, starting in kindergarten. 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
4: Trying to make some statements towards postseason awards, perhaps. Good morning, I'm Jay Reynolds. At Wrigley last night, Brewers a 9-5 win over the Cubs. Milwaukee's Jacob Mizorowski, Cy Young candidate, 4 innings allowing 5 earned runs. Pete Crow Armstrong of the Cubs, 1-for-3, couple of walks, couple of runs scored in the loss. Chicago holding the second wild card spot in the National League, game behind the Phillies at the top. Phillies are shut out by the Diamondbacks 1-0. Arizona holding the third wild card spot. They're a half game ahead of the Padres, who lost 7-3 to the Reds. In LA, Cardinals didn't get a hit till the sixth, but they rallied to beat the Dodgers in 10, 8-6. LA's first extra inning loss this season. Shohei Ohtani 0-for-4, 4 strikeouts. American League, Houston wins, Rangers lose. Astros now have a 2-game lead in the West. As for the wild card, Yankees and Red Sox in the top 2 spots. New York scoring 5 in the 10th to beat the Angels 6-3. Red Sox fall at home to Seattle. Blue Jays hammer the Guardians 11-0. Cleveland holding the third wild card spot. Rangers, Orioles, Blue Jays all a game and a half back. NBA coming down hard on the Clippers, unveiling harsh penalties following their investigation into the Kawhi Leonard signing. The Clippers are fined $30 million. Owner Steve Ballmer is suspended a year. The team losing 5 first-round draft picks starting in 2029.
5: There was, to use a legal term, a preponderance of evidence in this report. It was very compelling. There may not have been a direct smoking gun, but reading through this, it was incredibly thorough and, frankly, incredibly damning.
4: ESPN NBA insider Brian Windhorst. The Clippers, for their part, say they vehemently reject the NBA's findings. U.S. Open men's second seed Carlos Alcaraz advancing to the third round. Women's top seed Aryna Sabalenka advances 6-1, 6-1. She's lost 8 games total in the first 2 rounds. In Louisiana today, the preliminary injunction hearing in Baton Rouge and the ongoing situation of former college players seeking to return to play in college.
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8: ABC News. I'm Sherry Preston. Writer and activist Gloria Steinem has died. She worked tirelessly for decades to advance the cause of women's rights. ABC's Rena Roy has more.
9: Steinem became a freelance writer after college, gaining notoriety for her expose on New York City's Playboy Club when she went undercover as a bunny in 1963, later helping create New York and Ms. magazines. She earned countless awards, including the Presidential Medal of Freedom in 2013.
10: Because of her work across America and around the world, more women are afforded the respect and opportunities that they deserve.
9: Steinem took it upon herself to help women achieve their dreams by co-founding the National Women's Political Caucus.
8: She died in her New York brownstone, where she had lived for years. Gloria Steinem was 92. In Minneapolis, a gunman opened fire at a downtown high-rise, killing 2 people, wounding several others before taking his own life. 2 police officers among those shot. Both are expected to be okay. The jury in the Lindsay Clancy murder trial unable to reach a verdict after 5 days of deliberations. In Massachusetts, ABC's Aaron Katursky is at the courthouse.
11: A deadlocked jury will deliberate for a sixth day whether Lindsay Clancy can be held criminally responsible for killing her three children or whether postpartum psychosis made her lose her grip on reality. The judge instructing jurors to keep going.
12: It's your duty to decide the case if you can do it conscientiously.
11: The nine women and three men have weighed the evidence for about 30 hours and have been stuck for 2 days. If the impasse is unbreakable, the case would head toward a mistrial.
8: Russia says it will close German cultural centers across its country after Berlin blamed Moscow for an attempted attack at the airport in Leipzig, closing the Russian consulate in Bonn and Russian House Cultural Center in Berlin in retaliation. Iran targeting Gulf allies for two consecutive nights. You're listening to ABC News.
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13: 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Traffic's still looking pretty good all across Flagler County and even down into northern Volusia County. A little bit of congestion in the Daytona Beach area, the eastbound side of International Speedway Boulevard, between, it looks like, Williamson Boulevard and Clyde Morris. But all lanes should be open. There's definitely no reports of any accidents or lane closures. I'm Jared Cirillo.
14: Good morning. Thunder, lightning, rain, and a leaky roof. 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Spotty showers and thunderstorms, upper 80s this afternoon. Isolated showers or storms, mid-70s tonight. Partly sunny with spotty showers and storms, 87 to 91 tomorrow. A few more spotty showers and thunderstorms near 90 Saturday. I'm Precision Weather Meteorologist Russ Murley on WNZF.
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16: Good morning, Flagler County. I'm Peter Killeen. You're listening to Flagler's Morning News. A new Walmart is moving forward on State Road 100 as Palm Coast approves the next major step for the nearly 39-acre Flagler Landings development. Erica Fox reports.
17: Palm Coast City Council approved the Flagler Landings site plan on Tuesday night. Michael Hansen with Palm Coast Community Development says the project has changed several times since it was first submitted in February. The property was annexed into Palm Coast about a year ago and went through land use and zoning changes before reaching this stage.
18: There is substantial areas or future outparcel development as well. Overall, throughout the entirety of the site, there's approximately 890 parking spaces. This northeast parcel will be a fuel station that will come in with a separate application that will be ran by the anchor tenant with future outparcel development on Sarah 100. The entirety of the site, 38.81 acres, is being kept as one parcel. It has space for another large size future retail tenant as well.
17: The nearly 39 acre site is on State Road 100, just west of BJ's. The Walmart will anchor the development, with additional businesses planned around it. A fuel station is also planned, but that will require a separate application and approval. From the WNZF Newsroom, I'm Erica Fox.
19: Very disgruntled about it. I know we're cutting costs, and that was nixed. And then last night, Bunnell's meeting okayed landfill on Route 100, and that might be pretty disastrous in the future.
16: Flagler County's trash troubles are piling up. Liz Ryan explains.
20: 2 weeks from tomorrow, Flagler County's household hazardous waste site on Old Kings Road will be closed. This concerns resident Melanie Thompson, and she was at Flagler County's commissioners meeting yesterday to get answers.
19: I see chemicals and pesticides and paint, computer monitors, old TVs are going to be put in the trash, picked up by Waste Pro, because nobody's going to wait or even know what to do with this stuff.
20: Commissioner Greg Hansen responded.
0: We're looking in the future of maybe three or four times a year have a dump day. We haven't nailed that down yet. Okay. That looks like what we're going to do. But you've got until the 18th of this month to get your stuff down there.
20: The future of the Flagler County Household Hazardous Waste Site and its possible hours of operation are still being hashed out by the interim county administrator. Here's Commissioner Andy Dance.
21: I know Adam is busy working out the final details on how we're going to do the what we're calling amnesty days. My hope is that we just don't keep it to Old Kings, but we scatter it to other locations so that it's convenient to all parts of the county at some point.
20: Thompson also expressed concern over Bunnell's PZA board voting to approve a special exception for a 610-acre landfill on agricultural land off State Road 100.
19: I'm not very happy with that. In my opinion, I think that's a horrible, worst place to put a landfill in the middle of the farmlands.
20: In other news, everyone's talking about the proposed Florida property tax exemption amendment. If you'd like to take a deep dive live in person with the experts, here's your chance to sign up. You can join Flagler County property appraiser Jay Gardner, Palm Coast City Manager Mike McLaughlin, and Housing Coalition Policy Analyst Ryan McKinless at the Florida Planning and Zoning Association Lunch and Learn Series. That's October 2nd at the Palm Coast Community Center. 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From the WNZF Newsroom, I'm Liz Ryan.
16: This local news is a service of Flagler County's Toyota dealer, Beaver Toyota in St. Augustine, conveniently located right off I-95 at exit 311. The Professional Women of Flagler County is holding its annual business expo tomorrow. Dr. Erica Akisi says the expo gives businesses exposure to people they may not normally reach and also introduces residents to local companies and services they may not know are available in Flagler County.
22: It showcases a lot of our women's businesses that are part of the Professional Women of Flagler County. So you can see how many women we have here really growing and taking a stand and doing what's best for them and growing their future for themselves and their families.
16: The event tomorrow is happening from noon to 3 at the Southern Recreation Center in Palm Coast. Local businesses can set up a table or smaller chair display to show what they do, meet potential customers, and connect with other business owners. For more info,
22: they can go to our website, professionalwomenflagler.org, and find out a little bit more. And it may be something that they've been looking for all along and didn't even know we had right here in Flagler County.
16: Money raised through PWFC events supports programs including its Go Girl grant. And now you're up to date on Flagler's Morning News. I'm Peter Killeen.
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24: A Florida sheriff speaks out against efforts to remove license plate cameras from roadways after the state transportation department ordered them removed from highways.
25: Pinellas Sheriff Bob Gualtieri says license plate cameras have helped reduce crime and removing them would set back law enforcement.
26: We live in a technological age, which means we cannot fight crime in the Stone Age.
25: Gualtieri compares opposition to flock cameras with efforts to defund police.
26: As we cannot defund the police, we can also not detool the police either.
25: Gualtieri says critics don't understand how the cameras work. He supports regulation and written procedures to prevent abuse. Gordon Bird, Largo.
24: One person's dead after a crash involving a deputy in Miami-Dade County. An unmarked cruiser and two other cars collided in Brownsville. The sheriff's office says the deputy was treated at the scene, but the other two drivers were taken to the hospital and one of them died. If you sleep on a Florida sidewalk, park, or beach, you can be arrested for illegal camping. Florida Congressman Maxwell Frost says it's a bad law designed to harass the homeless, not help them.
27: Yeah, Florida's new anti-camping law, which is a handcuffs, not housing law, is despicable.
24: Frost is co-sponsoring the No Homeless Detention Centers Act, targeting private prisons that force homeless people to work to pay off their legal fees. There's a human case of dengue fever in Orange County. The Florida Department of Health says a person has come down with a locally acquired case. Dengue fever spread by mosquitoes. Mosquito control says it'll increase spraying. The Leon County Sheriff's Office wants to help families eat healthier. Deputies teamed with FarmShare to pass out free fresh fruits and vegetables. Some 300 families took advantage of the giveaway. with Florida's News. I'm Chris Trankman.
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4: Trying to make some statements towards postseason awards, perhaps. Good morning, I'm Jay Reynolds. At Wrigley last night, Brewers a 9-5 win over the Cubs. Milwaukee's Jacob Mizorowski, Cy Young candidate, four innings allowing five earned runs. Pete Crow Armstrong of the Cubs, 1-for-3, couple of walks, couple of runs scored in the loss. Chicago holding the second wild card spot in the National League, game behind the Phillies at the top. Phillies are shut out by the Diamondbacks, 1-0. Arizona holding the third wild card spot. They're a half game ahead of the Padres, who lost 7-3 to the Reds. In L.A., Cardinals didn't get a hit till the sixth, but they rallied to beat the Dodgers in 10, 8-6. L.A.'s first extra inning loss this season. Shohei Ohtani, 0-for-4, four strikeouts. American League, Houston wins, Rangers lose. Astros now have a two-game lead in the West. As for the wild card, Yankees and Red Sox in the top two spots. New York scoring 5 in the 10th to beat the Angels 6-3. Red Sox fall at home to Seattle. Blue Jays hammer the Guardians 11-0. Cleveland holding the third wild card spot. Rangers, Orioles, Blue Jays all a game and a half back. NBA coming down hard on the Clippers, unveiling harsh penalties following their investigation into the Kawhi Leonard signing. The Clippers are fined $30 million. Owner Steve Ballmer is suspended a year. The team losing 5 first-round draft picks starting in 2029.
5: There was, to use a legal term, a preponderance of evidence in this report. It was very compelling. There may not have been a direct smoking gun, but reading through this, it was incredibly thorough and, frankly, incredibly damning.
4: ESPN NBA insider Brian Windhorst. The Clippers, for their part, say they vehemently reject the NBA's findings. U.S. Open men's second seed Carlos Alcaraz advancing to the third round. Women's top seed Aryna Sabalenka advances 6-1, 6-1. She's lost 8 games total in the first two rounds. In Louisiana today, the preliminary injunction hearing in Baton Rouge and the ongoing situation of former college players seeking to return to play in college.
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3: From ABC News, I'm Sherry Preston. Writer and activist Gloria Steinem has died. She worked tirelessly for decades to advance the cause of women's rights. ABC's Rena Roy has more.
4: Steinem became a freelance writer after college, gaining notoriety for her expose on New York City's Playboy Club when she went undercover as a bunny in 1963, later helping create New York and Ms. magazines. She earned countless awards, including the Presidential Medal of Freedom in 2013.
5: Because of her work across America and around the world, more women are afforded the respect and opportunities that they deserve.
4: Steinem took it upon herself to help women achieve their dreams by co-founding the National Women's Political Caucus.
3: She died in her New York brownstone, where she had lived for years. Gloria Steinem was 92. In Minneapolis, a gunman opened fire at a downtown high-rise, killing two people, wounding several others before taking his own life. Two police officers among those shot. Both are expected to be okay. The jury in the Lindsey Clancy murder trial unable to reach a verdict after 5 days of deliberations. In Massachusetts, ABC's Aaron Katursky is at the courthouse.
6: A deadlocked jury will deliberate for a sixth day whether Lindsey Clancy can be held criminally responsible for killing her three children or whether postpartum psychosis made her lose her grip on reality. The judge instructing jurors to keep going.
7: It's your duty to decide the case if you can do it conscientiously.
6: The nine women and three men have weighed the evidence for about 30 hours and have been stuck for 2 days. If the impasse is unbreakable, the case would head toward a mistrial.
3: Russia says it will close German cultural centers across its country after Berlin blamed Moscow for an attempted attack at the airport in Leipzig, closing the Russian consulate in Bonn and Russian House Cultural Center in Berlin in retaliation. Iran targeting Gulf allies for two consecutive nights. You're listening to ABC News.
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9: Traffic Watch is a service of Chantro & Chantro, your auto accident experts at Flagler Executive Airport in Daytona Beach. Had word of a fairly minor accident on southbound I-95, about a half a mile north before Palm Coast Parkway. Maybe some cleanup left over there, but they should be moved off to the right shoulder. I'm not seeing any major disruptions there. The eastbound lanes of International Speedway Boulevard, though, about a 5 to 6 minute delay from LPGA Boulevard over to the connection with I-95. But all lanes should be open. I'm Jared Cirillo reporting.
10: 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Spotty showers and thunderstorms, upper 80s this afternoon. Isolated showers or storms tonight, mid-70s. Partly sunny, spotty showers and storms, upper 80s to near 90 tomorrow. Spotty showers and storms Saturday. I'm Precision Weather Meteorologist Russ Murley on WNZF.
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12: Good morning, Flagler County. I'm Peter Killeen. You're listening to Flagler's Morning News. A new Walmart is moving forward on State Road 100 as Palm Coast approves the next major step for the nearly 39-acre Flagler Landings development. Erica Fox reports.
13: Palm Coast City Council approved the Flagler Landings site plan on Tuesday night. Michael Hansen with Palm Coast Community Development says the project has changed several times since it was first submitted in February. The property was annexed into Palm Coast about a year ago and went through land use and zoning changes before reaching this stage.
14: There is substantial areas or future outparcel development as well. Overall, throughout the entirety of the site, there's approximately 890 parking spaces. This northeast parcel will be a fuel station that will come in with a separate application that will be ran by the anchor tenant with future outparcel development on SARA 100. The entirety of the site, 38.81 acres, is being kept as one parcel. It has space for another large size future retail tenant as well.
13: The nearly 39-acre site is on State Road 100, just west of BJ's. The Walmart will anchor the development, with additional businesses planned around it. A fuel station is also planned, but that will require a separate application and approval. From the WNZF Newsroom, I'm Erica Fox.
15: Very disgruntled about it. I know we're cutting costs, and that was nixed. And then last night, Bunnell's meeting okayed landfill on Route 100, then that might be pretty disastrous in the future.
12: Flagler County's trash troubles are piling up. Liz Ryan explains.
16: 2 weeks from tomorrow, Flagler County's household hazardous waste site on Old Kings Road will be closed. This concerns resident Melanie Thompson, and she was at Flagler County's commissioners meeting yesterday to get answers.
15: I see chemicals and pesticides and paint, computer monitors, old TVs are going to be put in the trash, picked up by Waste Pro, because nobody's going to wait or even know what to do with their stuff.
16: Commissioner Greg Hansen responded.
17: We're looking in the future of maybe 3 or 4 times a year have a dump day. We haven't nailed that down yet. Okay. That looks like what we're going to do. But you've got until the 18th of this month to get your stuff down there.
16: The future of the Flagler County Household Hazardous Waste Site and its possible hours of operation are still being hashed out by the interim county administrator. Here's Commissioner Andy Dance.
18: I know Adam is busy working out the final details on how we're going to do the what we're calling amnesty days. My hope is that we just don't keep it to Old Kings, but we scatter it to other locations so that it's convenient to all parts of the county at some point.
16: Thompson also expressed concern over Bunnell's PZA board voting to approve a special exception for a 610-acre landfill on agricultural land off State Road 100.
15: I'm not very happy with that. In my opinion, I think that's a horrible, worst place to put a landfill in the middle of the farmlands.
16: In other news, everyone's talking about the proposed Florida property tax exemption amendment. If you'd like to take a deep dive live in person with the experts, here's your chance to sign up. You can join Flagler County property appraiser Jay Gardner, Palm Coast City Manager Mike McLaughlin, and Housing Coalition Policy Analyst Ryan McKinless at the Florida Planning and Zoning Association Lunch and Learn Series. That's October 2nd at the Palm Coast Community Center. Register now at fpzasurfcoast.org. From the WNZF Newsroom, I'm Liz Ryan.
12: This local news is a service of Flagler County's Toyota dealer, Beaver Toyota in St. Augustine, conveniently located right off I-95 at exit 311. The Professional Women of Flagler County is holding its annual business expo tomorrow. Dr. Erica Akisi says the expo gives businesses exposure to people they may not normally reach and also introduces residents to local companies and services they may not know are available in Flagler County.
19: It showcases a lot of our women's businesses that are part of the Professional Women of Flagler County. So you can see how many women we have here really growing and taking a stand and doing what's best for them and growing their future for themselves and their families.
12: The event tomorrow is happening from noon to 3 at the Southern Recreation Center in Palm Coast. Local businesses can set up a table or smaller chair display to show what they do, meet potential customers, and connect with other business owners. For more info,
19: they can go to our website, professionalwomenflagler.org, and find out a little bit more. And it may be something that they've been looking for all along and didn't even know we had right here in Flagler County.
12: Money raised through PWFC events supports programs including its Go Girl grant. And now you're up to date on Flagler's Morning News. I'm Peter Killeen.
20: This is Florida News Now. A Florida sheriff speaks out against efforts to remove license plate cameras from roadways.
0: after the state transportation department ordered them removed from highways.
21: Pinellas Sheriff Bob Gualtieri says license plate cameras have helped reduce crime, and removing them would set back law enforcement.
22: We live in a technological age, which means we cannot fight crime in the Stone Age.
21: Gualtieri compares opposition to flock cameras with efforts to defund police.
22: As we cannot defund the police, we can also not detool the police either.
21: Gualtieri says critics don't understand how the cameras work. He supports regulation and written procedures to prevent abuse. Gordon Bird, Largo.
0: One person's dead after a crash involving a deputy in Miami-Dade County. An unmarked cruiser and two other cars collided in Brownsville. The sheriff's office says the deputy was treated at the scene, but the other two drivers were taken to the hospital and one of them died. If you sleep on a Florida sidewalk, park, or beach, you can be arrested for illegal camping. Florida Congressman Maxwell Frost says it's a bad law designed to harass the homeless, not help them.
23: Yeah, Florida's new anti-camping law, which is a handcuffs not housing law, is despicable.
0: Frost is co-sponsoring the No Homeless Detention Centers Act, targeting private prisons that force homeless people to work to pay off their legal fees. There's a human case of dengue fever in Orange County. The Florida Department of Health says a person has come down with a locally acquired case. Dengue fever spread by mosquitoes. Mosquito control says it'll increase spraying. The Leon County Sheriff's Office wants to help families eat healthier. Deputies teamed with FarmShare to pass out free fresh fruits and vegetables. Some 300 families took advantage of the giveaway. With Florida's News, I'm Joe Strickland.
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1: Trying to make some statements towards postseason awards, perhaps. Good morning, I'm Jay Reynolds. At Wrigley last night, Brewers a 9-5 win over the Cubs. Milwaukee's Jacob Mizorowski, Cy Young candidate, four innings allowing five earned runs. Pete Crow Armstrong of the Cubs, 1-for-3, couple of walks, couple of runs scored in the loss. Chicago holding the second wild card spot in the National League, game behind the Phillies at the top. Phillies are shut out by the Diamondbacks, 1-0. Arizona holding the third wild card spot. They're a half game ahead of the Padres, who lost 7-3 to the Reds. In L.A., Cardinals didn't get a hit till the sixth, but they rallied to beat the Dodgers in 10, 8-6. L.A.'s first extra inning loss this season. Shohei Ohtani, 0-for-4, four strikeouts. American League, Houston wins. Rangers lose. Astros now have a two-game lead in the West. As for the wild card, Yankees and Red Sox in the top two spots. New York scoring 5 in the 10th to beat the Angels 6-3. Red Sox followed home to Seattle. Blue Jays hammer the Guardians 11-0. Cleveland holding the third wild card spot. Rangers, Orioles, Blue Jays all a game and a half back. NBA coming down hard on the Clippers, unveiling harsh penalties following their investigation into the Kawhi Leonard signing. The Clippers are fined $30 million. Owner Steve Ballmer is suspended a year. The team losing 5 first-round draft picks starting in 2029.
27: There was, to use a legal term, a preponderance of evidence in this report. It was very compelling. There may not have been a direct smoking gun, but reading through this, it was incredibly thorough and, frankly, incredibly damning.
1: ESPN NBA insider Brian Windhorst. The Clippers, for their part, say they vehemently reject the NBA's findings. U.S. Open men's second seed Carlos Alcaraz advancing to the third round. Women's top seed Aryna Sabalenka advances 6-1, 6-1. She's lost 8 games total in the first two rounds. 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
28: Good morning. This is Ed Pruitt of Edward Jones bringing you the Daily Financial Market Report. Stocks rebounded yesterday after a difficult start to September, with small cap stocks outperforming as the sharp rise in oil prices and treasury yields showed signs of losing momentum. Despite the first advance in 4 days, investor sentiment remains somewhat cautious amid elevated geopolitical tensions following a new wave of U.S. strikes on Iran, which recently helped push oil prices to their highest level since July. On the economic front, the August ADP private payrolls report showed job growth of 38,000, slightly below expectations, with education and health services accounting for much of the increase. The Dow Jones Industrial Average finished up 293 points to close at 53,060. The S&P 500 was up 35 at 7,667, and the NASDAQ finished up 118 points to close at 26,218. In commodity markets, the spot price of gold was up $38 to $4,434 an ounce, and the price of crude oil finished up 68 cents to $90 a barrel. This is Ed Pruitt of Edward Jones, member SIPC, serving individual investors with personalized attention and long-term financial advice at 107 Flagler Plaza Drive in Palm Coast. Our phone number here is 439-0047. 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
12: From ABC News, I'm Sherry Preston. The world losing a feminist warrior. We are learning this morning that Gloria Steinem has died. In 2023, she was still trying to get the Equal Rights Amendment passed.
13: I have to stay alive long enough to celebrate, so we have to hurry up. Right?
12: And while that has not happened yet, her lifetime of advocacy lives on. In 2013, President Obama honored her with the Presidential Medal of Freedom.
14: Because of her work across America and around the world, more women are afforded the respect and opportunities that they deserve.
12: The founder of Ms. and New York magazines, as well as the National Women's Political Caucus, was 92 years old. Iran launching new attacks on U.S. allies in the Gulf, including Kuwait and Bahrain. That following U.S. airstrikes on Iranian targets. Well, back home, ABC's Mary Bruce says some are accusing the head of the Pentagon of mismanagement.
15: Military leaders have reportedly been warning Defense Secretary Pete Hegseth that a prolonged war with Iran is unsustainable and pushing back against his purge of top officials. And now some Republican senators are voicing serious concerns about his leadership. Tom Tillis, who cast the tie-breaking vote to confirm Hegseth, now says Trump should fire him for his, quote, inept management.
12: Mass shooting in Minneapolis on Wednesday evening. Two killed, several wounded, and the gunman took his own life. It happened at a downtown high-rise. Firefighters trying to put out the 90,000-acre Ross Fire in Texas. It's less than 40% contained.
16: Alongside firefighting crews are fire investigators looking for the source of the massive blaze, and they think they've found it. The Texas A&M Forest Service says the flames were sparked by someone repairing a flat tire on the grassy shoulder of a road. In other words, the Ross Fire was human-caused but not intentionally set.
12: ABC's Jim Ryan in Dallas. First-time unemployment claims out for the month of September. More Americans filed for benefits, but layoffs are still rare and at historically low levels. This is ABC News.
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12: Gas prices this Labor Day, more than a buck a gallon more than last Labor Day. But there could be some relief ahead, says Gas Buddy Petroleum Analysis Head Patrick DeHaan.
17: Demand for gasoline should provide some downward tailwind. In addition, we're only a couple of weeks away from switching back to cheaper winter gasoline. So that eventually could push the national average back below that $4 a gallon mark in the weeks ahead.
12: Crude now sitting at its highest level since January because of the war with Iran. A jury deadlocked will begin its sixth day of deliberation soon in the Lindsay Clancy murder trial. She is the Plymouth, Massachusetts mother who killed her 3 children, but says she did it while she was suffering from postpartum psychosis. ABC's Aaron Katursky is at the courthouse.
18: The trial has struck a chord. The judge has told jurors only their voices matter.
19: You are not to decide this case based on anything you may have read or heard outside of this courtroom.
18: If the Clancy case ends in a hung jury, it would be the second time in a Massachusetts murder case in 2 years.
29: I'm declaring a mistrial in this case.
18: A jury deadlocked in 2024 in the first trial of Karen Reed, who was charged with killing her police officer boyfriend. A different jury acquitted her a year later.
12: Chipmaker NVIDIA says today it's going to buy the open source software company Hugging Face for nearly $13 billion. Hugging Face was the system hacked into by OpenAI. Might happen again, as NVIDIA says the company will remain an open platform for all of the AI ecosystem. This is ABC News.
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1: 2 weeks from tomorrow, Flagler County's household hazardous waste site on Old Kings Road will be closed. This concerns resident Melanie Thompson, and she was at Flagler County's commissioners meeting yesterday to get answers.
2: I see chemicals and pesticides, computer monitors, old TVs are going to be put in the trash because nobody's going to wait or even know what to do with this stuff.
1: Commissioner Greg Hansen responded.
3: We're looking maybe 3 or 4 times a year, have a dump day.
1: The future of the Flagler County Household Hazardous Waste Site and its possible hours of operation are still being hashed out by the interim county administrator. Here's Commissioner Andy Dance.
4: Adam is busy working out the final details on how we're going to do the amnesty days. My hope is that we just don't keep it to Old Kings, but we scatter it so that it's convenient to all parts of the county.
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7: 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All About Price, North State Street, Pinnell. Spotty showers and thunderstorms, upper 80s this afternoon. Isolated showers or storms tonight, mid-70s. Partly sunny, spotty showers and storms, upper 80s to near 90 tomorrow. Spotty showers and storms Saturday. I'm Precision Weather Meteorologist Russ Murley on WNZF.
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0: into explosive pain. He was screaming. He was in California for a little vacation, which ended up being in the hospital. Took him to the emergency room. They admitted him immediately. He was in the hospital for like 3 or 4 days with IVs and everything like that because he's got some sort of infection from this tiny little wound he had. So that's always on my mind with these tiny wounds if they hurt. And they said if he'd have waited another, I forget how many hours, he'd have probably lost his arm. They'd have had to take his arm off. Isn't that crazy?
1: Story's freaking everybody out.
2: Tiny Wounds is the name of my emo band, by the way.
1: That's pretty good.
0: Yeah, it is. I was going to mention this the other day. I almost sent you one to listen to. Are you into Midwest emo? That's the latest genre I've become aware of. My son's into Midwest emo, and it's something I can stand to listen to. He's really into, like, this rap that I hate. When we're driving around, I don't like that music. But he likes Midwest emo, which is its own particular genre, and I kind of dig it, so I've been listening to it a lot.
1: Young people wearing black complaining about corn or what?
0: I don't think they wear black, but it's just, you know, the angst of being a teen. It's like a less dark emo, I think, which, you know, would fit with the whole Midwest vibe. Kind of a little stiffer spined coastal emo. I guess that's what I would call it.
1: Yeah, I'm whiny, but I got to go to work.
0: And I'll be all right. I just am pointing out that things aren't as good as they could be. That's kind of what it is.
1: I could use a good wine. Bear with me.
0: Yeah.
1: So back to the world of sports. Scandal in women's softball. University of California, Berkeley, ex-coach, quote-unquote, pushed one of her players into a sexual relationship. Two women, imagine. And in softball. And it's really not getting a tenth of the attention it would be getting if it was a dude coach and a female player. Oh, boy. I'm not laughing. I have allergies. So in the lawsuit, because, of course, there's a lawsuit, the player claimed Coach Spencer, Chelsea Spencer, the coach, made advances on her not too long after she joined the softball team as a pitcher in 2023. Coach would call and text her every day about personal topics and give compliments such as, you're so beautiful and your girlfriend is so lucky. Set her up before you know it. Bingo, bango, bongo. After a while, the player is like, this is not working for me. Tried to break it off. Led to a bitter argument before a game in which the coach allegedly said, you're not pitching. And she had to leave the team and was removed and missed her senior season of soccer. Of softball, and is now suing.
0: Those of us who are straight probably haven't fully appreciated how much different the sports experience would have been if you're constantly around super hot people of the opposite sex. I don't know how that would work in a sport. It's hard to come up with it because would you be 50-50 or whatever, or you're the only guy in a team full of hot chicks or whatever it would be. But it would be, the dynamic would be so much different than, you know, every team I ever played on. It was all dudes.
1: Well, yeah, the vast majority of elite athletes are straight.
0: Yeah.
1: So,
0: yeah.
1: There's nothing to compare it to, really.
0: Yeah, but it would be distracting if in Little League Baseball or whatever sport I was ever in, I was surrounded by really fit, hot people I was sexually interested in. It would have been, I never had to think about it at all. That's got to be more of a hurdle than I've ever really considered.
1: Yeah.
0: And then you got the whole locker room thing. So we're going to go to the locker room, and I'm going to see these, you know, hot, fit women that I'm playing sports with all the time. That's interesting.
1: Yeah. So getting back to the coach and the scandal and everything, which, of course, will get no attention in the mainstream media because, you know, directionally it's wrong. You can't criticize, one of your totem pole of intersectionality groups, in this case, lesbians. But everybody involved is an adult. I'm firing the coach because she took it out on the pitcher that they were breaking up.
0: Yeah.
1: I'm not sure I'm firing her because they got together. If everybody's an adult, although I know colleges have strict rules against that because that sort of thing can easily get out of hand.
0: You don't understand power dynamics.
1: I kind of do, but well, I suppose if they have a rule against coupling with your players, you got to follow the rule or you get thrown out on your ear.
0: That can't be a rule that you can hold to. There's got to be a lot of don't do it openly, right? There's got to be plenty of coupling that goes on. Has to be.
1: Let me check the Bill of Rights. There is that right to mess with somebody's genitals. Nope, I'm not seeing it. There is no such right, sir. Follow the rules or you're fired.
0: Yeah, there'd be difficult to police that, I gotta believe. I don't know if you know anything about that. Maybe you're a gay person who played sports. Is it like a constant thing?
1: Oh, that? Okay. Yeah. I was just thinking about the whole adults having sex thing in college. I don't know where I stand on that.
0: Our text line, just throw it out here real quick. 415-295-KFTC. And football is back. Real football, not soccer. We're talking real football is back.
1: Yeah, football is here, and so is DraftKings. I don't think you can bet on what we were just talking about, but DraftKings is now live in all 50 states. One app, every sport nationwide.
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9: 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Spotty showers and thunderstorms, upper 80s this afternoon. Isolated showers or storms, mid-70s tonight. Partly sunny with spotty showers and storms, 87 to 91 tomorrow. A few more spotty showers and thunderstorms near 90 Saturday. I'm Precision Weather Meteorologist Ross Murley on WNZF.
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25: And you know, we have a guy named Ken Paxton. And some people don't like the way he dresses, or some people don't like the way he interviews or talks. But you know the one thing about him? He was the best attorney general in this country for the last 10 years or more. The most effective, the hardest working. He was the best attorney general in the United States. And so I don't care about an interview, and I don't care about the way he dresses.
0: Hey, do you need to say that about the way I dress? If you're on my side? This is Trump's choice to be the Republican nominee in Texas, who's currently behind to that the Democrat, Tallarico. Trump went on to say this.
25: We're going to go to Texas and work for Ken Paxton, who's a great guy. I mean, so Ken Paxton, you might not like the way he dresses. And I say this, it's so insulting to him, but I might as well say it.
0: Why?
25: You might not like the way he looks. You might not love his look. You might not love his television interviews. But he was the best attorney general in the country, perhaps. He was one of the best in the entire country. And that speaks a lot louder than the suit he's wearing that doesn't look so great.
1: I follow this stuff for a living. I'm very familiar with this race. I've never heard anybody comment on the guy's suit.
0: Could you quit bringing up my suit?
1: Well, it saves you bringing up his impeachment by the Republican House in the legislature in Texas.
0: I'm blanking on who's our old friend, used to work for the Examiners with the Dispatch now, political guest we
1: David
0: have.
1: David Drucker.
0: Hey, Hansen, for some reason you press your button and release it so fast. This is all I get from you in my ear. Bah! That's all I hear is a noise. David Drucker, yes. I saw David Drucker this morning on one of your shows saying Paxton is one of the most corrupt politicians he's ever followed.
1: Right. I mean,
0: your mileage may vary. Some of you are big fans, I guess. Anyway, Karl Rove is not a fan. Karl Rove follows Texas politics pretty closely. He was on Brian Kilmeade's show yesterday and said this about Paxton's efforts at trying to be the Republican senator from Texas.
26: Paxton, remember, the week leading up to the 4th of July, he was in Washington the week before the 4th of July on that weekend, no fundraiser that I can find. And then on Tuesday, he was seen leaving for Iceland with his latest girlfriend. And then the two of them spent the 4th of July celebrating in London, England. Now, look, we have London, Texas. It's out in the West Texas, not a big town. But if he wanted to go to London, he should have gone to London, Texas, rather than London, England. Time is running out. If the president wants to have Paxton win, he needs to be tossing a lot of money Paxton's way so that ads can be run that depict Tallarico as the far left winger that he is. If not, Pat Tallarico is going to run the message of my opponent is the most corrupt politician in Texas history all the way to the victory line.
0: So Paxton, for whatever reason, is not taking campaigning nearly as seriously as you ought to if you're in a close race to be a U.S. senator.
1: Tallarico's raised many multiples more money than Paxton, who just hasn't really worked at it, I guess.
0: Well, other Republican senators are not throwing money Paxton away because they don't like him. And they're like, hey, Trump, you chose this guy. Spend your own money on this, is what's going on behind the scenes. And so far,
1: Trump has it.
0: We'll Trump has tons of money, but so far he's not opened up the checkbook.
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9: ABC News, I'm Sherry Preston. Day 6 of deliberations in the Lindsey Clancy trial. ABC's Aaron Katursky has been there covering it. Of the woman who admits she killed her children but says she was suffering from postpartum psychosis at the time.
27: I'll be curious to see, absent any word of a verdict or whether an indication that they're still hung, whether the jury asks for any evidence or any readbacks of testimony, or if they need the judge to clarify the law, because they haven't done that at all this week.
9: Gloria Steinem, longtime feminist icon, activist, and political protester, has died at the age of 92. Her foundation says the New York brownstone where she lived and died will become a hub for community organizing and women's rights events. Iran targeting more Gulf allies in overnight attacks, firing drones at Kuwait and Bahrain after Wednesday's U.S. bombardment of Iran. In Minneapolis, still no motive for another mass shooting. Two people were killed. The gunman took his own life. This is ABC News.
28: 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The Professional Women of Flagler County is holding its annual Business Expo tomorrow. 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
28: Money raised through PWFC events supports programs including its Go Girl grant. 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

0: 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Spotty showers and thunderstorms, upper 80s this afternoon. Isolated showers or storms, mid-70s tonight. Partly sunny with spotty showers and storms, 87 to 91 tomorrow. A few more spotty showers and thunderstorms near 90 Saturday. I'm Precision Weather Meteorologist Ross Murley on WNZF.
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15: There's so much evidence. There's so much evidence. And it's not made up or anything. It's so crazy. First of all, can I just remind everybody that there's a full-blown FBI investigation going on into Fulton County, Georgia, and Maricopa County in Arizona? Can I remind everyone of that, please? Because that seems like everyone just seems to have forgotten about that. That's a full-blown criminal investigation going on into some of the most pivotal jurisdictions in the country when it comes to voter fraud concerns. Those cases are not closed. They're ongoing. One. Two, the president just gave a big address in July. addressed to the nation about the number of non-citizens who are on the voting rolls. Now, this is just in a limited number of locations. But listen to the president talking. First and foremost, he doesn't even tell you the number of states he's talking about here. It's not that many. You'll hear it in a moment. But here's the president. 250,000 non-citizens, as far as the feds know.
16: Finally, to reveal just how vulnerable our elections continue to be, we are releasing the results of a stunning investigation by the Department of Homeland Security. According to the DHS review, state voter rolls and public records, they identified approximately 278,000 non-citizens who are registered to vote in federal elections. Since Democrat states refuse to share their voter files, the real number is actually much higher than that. Yet, even this limited analysis found more than 250,000 foreigners illegally registered to vote.
15: Over 250,000 foreigners registered to vote. Now, again, it's a limited analysis. How limited? Dude, that's four states. Four. Here's Mark Wayne Mullen.
17: Department of Homeland Security, we've identified 250,000 non-citizens registered to vote in just four states. Mind you, we have 46 other states. In just four states, we've identified 250,000 non-citizens registered to vote in California and Pennsylvania, New Jersey, and Nevada. We also worked with proactive states to identify 28,000 non-citizens on their voter rolls, plus 400,000 individuals that are still registered to vote that are deceased. Now, these 23 states, they proactively worked with us on the SAVE program. That's Georgia, Ohio, Tennessee, Texas, North Carolina, Idaho, Alabama, Missouri, Louisiana, Kansas, Arkansas, Wyoming, Montana, Iowa, Florida, South Dakota, Indiana, Arizona, South Carolina, Utah, Nebraska, Michigan, and my great home state of Oklahoma. What's interesting to me is we're getting pushback from activist judges that are saying that, hold on, the SAVE Act or the SAVE program, they are trying to put a stop to. Currently, because of the SAVE program, we have a pending appeal because activist judges are saying what? They don't want to secure our elections?
15: Yeah.
17: Once again, how is this a partisan issue?
15: It shouldn't be.
17: This shouldn't be a partisan issue.
15: No, it is because Democrats use fraud. They use fraud. A couple hundred votes, Vince. Just a couple hundred. You know how many votes Bush won Florida?
18: What keeps you up at night? Do you wonder if what you've saved will be enough? 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
4: 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Flagler School's Martin Evans in charge of preparing our kids for their future, starting in kindergarten. We'll also get to know our newly elected school board member, Kathy Moon, and the new director at the Fitz, Craig Uppercue. 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
5: 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I'm Holland Cook. 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
7: 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All About Price, North State Street, Pinnell. Spotty showers and thunderstorms, upper 80s this afternoon. Isolated showers or storms tonight, mid-70s. Partly sunny, spotty showers and storms, upper 80s to near 90 tomorrow. Spotty showers and storms Saturday. I'm Precision Weather Meteorologist Russ Murley on WNZF.
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8: From ABC News, I'm Chuck Sievertson. A deadlocked jury is deliberating another day in the Lindsay Clancy murder trial. She's accused of intentionally killing her three children. The defense blames postpartum psychosis. ABC News Chief Investigative Correspondent Aaron Katursky at the courthouse in Plymouth, Massachusetts.
9: There have been no notes from this jury save for the one last week asking to see the knife that Lindsay Clancy used to stab herself and the prescription pill bottles that she was given.
8: Sailors and Marines in the USS Lincoln stepping on dry land for the first time in more than 9 months in Thailand amid reports of plummeting morale on board. President Trump saying the deployment wasn't long enough. The Lincoln's commanding officer, Captain Dan Keeler, was asked.
10: What have you made of some of the comments from, like, the president saying that the deployment wasn't nearly long enough?
11: So the president speaks for himself. That's what I think about that.
8: Troops deployed to the Mideast are having deployments extended. This includes the 82nd Airborne, based out of Fort Bragg, North Carolina, extended to March. One of the Penn State University students accused of running a multi-million-dollar drug ring is out on bail. Agostino Abitiello. ABC's Perry Russum.
12: During Abitiello's bail hearing on Wednesday, several of the co-defendants testifying against him. Robinson telling the court that cocaine was a large part of the culture at the frat when he was a pledge. Another co-defendant, Lard Ziepvat, claiming the drugs were placed in a frat room where everyone could see it, alleging Abitiello would refer to himself as the godfather when dealing the drugs.
8: An immigration officer suspended for shooting a Venezuelan man in Minnesota in January and later lying about it has been charged by the Justice Department today for making false statements to investigators, say sources familiar to ABC News. Nepal flood deaths over 1,200, more than 4,200 missing. Some survivors sheltering in relief camps, trading food for medicine. You're listening to ABC News.
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8: Activist, journalist, and feminist icon Gloria Steinem has died. She co-founded two magazines, Ms. and New York. At the Women's March in Washington in 2017, on President Trump's first day of his first term.
14: I was just talking with people from our many sister marches, including the one in Berlin,
6: and they asked me to send a special message. We in Berlin know that walls don't work.
8: Steinem was 92. Investigators are at the scene of the downtown Minneapolis shooting that left three people dead, including the shooter, and several others injured yesterday. Attorneys for the private equity billionaire Leon Black filed a lawsuit today in federal court against the House Oversight Committee and Chairman James Comer in the Jeffrey Epstein investigation. Black refusing to testify, Comer considering a vote to hold him in contempt of Congress. For many, it'll be a hot, very hot Labor Day weekend, says ABC News forecaster Kenton Gawicki.
14: The extreme heat warning in Chicago, a lot of that's because your overnight temperatures have been in the 70s for days. High temperatures, those feel like temperatures in the 100s for days. And we're still at 105 in St. Louis today, 106 in Paducah. Extreme heat warnings there as well. 107 there in Memphis, 106 in Norfolk today. In Greenville, you're at 109. We're looking at a lot of this heat continuing as we head through the holiday weekend. Again, the Northeast, you guys are going to be feeling much better. Only 75 there on Sunday.
8: Labor Day forecast. Chuck Sievertson, ABC News.
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17: Money raised through PWFC events supports programs including its Go Girl grant. 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

0: 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Spotty showers and thunderstorms, upper 80s this afternoon. Isolated showers or storms, mid-70s tonight. Partly sunny with spotty showers and storms, 87 to 91 tomorrow. A few more spotty showers and thunderstorms near 90 Saturday. I'm Precision Weather Meteorologist Russ Murley on WNZF.
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7: 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Flagler School's Martin Evans in charge of preparing our kids for their future, starting in kindergarten. 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
9: Well, it's definitely breaking. The Vice President of the United States addressing the nation now during the White House press briefing. We will return to that in just a moment, give you some live coverage. 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

0: people going forward. This violent Islamic terror attack on the United States of America, taking thousands of lives. The, any suggestion that somehow President Trump is, like, diminishing it. You realize, again, this kind of gets back to the point I was making a moment ago. Everything is sort of a proxy for saying Trump's a bad person, J.D. Vance is a bad person. This implication that, oh, because Donald Trump is not going to be at the specific New York memorial on the 25th anniversary, that he's trying to diminish the importance of 9/11. Oh, he's just so heartless. Heartless. This isn't the guy checking his watch as bodies are being transferred of our troops, of our fallen service member during a dignified transfer of remains. This is the guy who's going and sincerely attending these with deep, heartfelt sympathy for the families and appreciation for the heroes. The guy who was right there on the streets, this is his city that was attacked, New York City. Right there on the streets in the immediate aftermath, trying to figure out how he could help in the wake of that. I mean, the idea that somehow, again, you see what these fights are about. Like, the media is asking questions like this because it's designed to try and make you think that President Trump is heartless. President Trump, on the 10th of September, the night before this year, will be giving a speech at the Republican convention in Dallas the prior night. Will be that Jim and I are going to be there. We're going to see this. I can't wait to see him speak. No doubt commemorating what happened 25 years ago on the same day that Charlie Kirk was assassinated a year ago. What the president is dealing with is immense. These are massive, massive issues. And this is the president who cares about them. This is one of the reasons we keep voting for him. You really can't hate these people enough. You really can't. You really can't. J.D. Vance having to deal with them today. More ahead on The Vince Show.
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0: thunder, lightning, rain, and a leaky roof. 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Spotty showers and thunderstorms, upper 80s this afternoon. Isolated showers or storms, mid-70s tonight. Partly sunny with spotty showers and storms, 87 to 91 tomorrow. A few more spotty showers and thunderstorms near 90 Saturday. I'm Precision Weather Meteorologist Russ Murley on WNZF.
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0: Some Texas news for Jim specifically, and then for anybody else who wants to hear it. Ken Paxton getting some backup here from Elon Musk. Elon Musk is now pouring $800,000 over the course of the last month through his America PAC into races, including in Maine and Texas. That would be Susan Collins and Ken Paxton. These are important races, big time. Elon coming in. He's expected to spend millions of dollars. He authorized his super PAC to spend over $100 million to help Republicans this year. That's wonderful news. There was a funny moment yesterday. The president of the United States was talking about Ken Paxton. He did it at two different events. He was at the Rose Garden last night. And this is the kind of commentary that I am going to miss when he's not president of the United States. I love this commentary. Here's President Trump saying, you know, Ken Paxton may not be the best thing to look at or listen to, but damn, he's a great attorney general.
1: We're going to go to Texas and work for Ken Paxton, who's a great guy. I mean, so Ken Paxton, you might not like the way he dresses. And I say this, it's so insulting to him, but I might as well say it. You might not like the way he looks. You might not love his look. You might not love his television interviews. But he was the best attorney general in the country, perhaps. He was one of the best in the entire country. And that speaks a lot louder than the suit he's wearing that doesn't look so great. Or than anything, frankly. He was maybe the best attorney, and everybody admits it. He was a great attorney general in Texas.
0: You know something? I'm very disappointed in the crowd that was there. That was laugh out loud funny. I was howling this morning, Jim. I was going through my notes this morning watching things that had transpired overnight. I had missed that until I saw the clip today. And I'm howling watching this because you're not supposed to say that. That's not the way it works in American politics. What you're supposed to do is, like, Ken Paxton is the greatest. He's had a central casting. He's perfect. He should be the next U.S. senator. Trump's just like, I'm just going to tell you the truth exactly about what I think about the guy. Not the best on television. I don't love the way he dresses. But damn, he's going to be great for America. He'll be great for the American people when he gets to the United States Senate. And you should do everything you can to help get him across the finish line, Texas. I actually think that's better. I think the honest approach is better. That's like Santa Claus at Miracle on 34th Street telling kids to go to other stores besides Macy's. You know what I mean? It's like go get the thing over there. He's so honest. Everyone's like, I actually like that guy. I like that guy. It's great. Super great. Maybe we'll get to see Ken Paxton next week, Jim, when we're hanging out in Dallas. Perhaps. That would be wise. A shout out. Hey Ken. Mr. Attorney General, excuse me. Let me be respectful. Stop by. We'd love to chat with you when we're in Dallas next week. A lot of shows coming. I'll talk to you tomorrow on The Vince Show.
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11: 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All About Price, North State Street, Pinnell. Spotty showers and thunderstorms, upper 80s this afternoon. Isolated showers or storms tonight, mid-70s. Partly sunny, spotty showers and storms, upper 80s to near 90 tomorrow. Spotty showers and storms Saturday. I'm Precision Weather Meteorologist Russ Murley on WNZF.
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12: From ABC News, I'm Chuck Sievertson. Answering questions about the Iran war and high gasoline prices in the past hour, Vice President Vance at the White House.
13: The reason gas prices are so high right now is because the Iranians are shooting at commercial shipping.
12: And Vance saying he makes no promises as to when the average price will again be $3.
13: Gas, frankly, could have been much, much higher were it not for our efforts.
12: The VP saying what's more important is preventing Iran from having a nuke weapon. Labor Day weekend travelers are facing the highest gasoline prices ever for this time of year. The national average is $4.14 a gallon, up 4 cents from last week, says the Energy Department. As far as where things stand with Iran, says Vice President Vance.
13: I wouldn't call it a war. Right now, there is no active shooting. I recognize there have been places where this has flared up. Major combat operations, again, major combat operations lasted for about 6 weeks.
12: The number of U.S. troops wounded in the Iran war has increased to 767, according to an update of the Pentagon's casualty database made within the last 24 hours. 18 American service members have been killed in the war. The Pentagon is extending deployments of U.S. service members in the Mideast, including that of the 82nd Airborne based at Fort Bragg, North Carolina. That from three sources familiar and an internal document reviewed by ABC News. Possible contempt action by the House Oversight Committee coming in the Jeffrey Epstein investigation. The private equity billionaire Leon Black failed to show up to testify. He was friends with Epstein and is accused of bankrolling the convicted sex offender after he was sentenced to prison in 2008. Black has denied all wrongdoing and today filed suit against the committee and its chair, James Comer, who says this was totally unexpected.
14: We're going to huddle up as a committee and talk about next steps with respect to Mr. Black, and we'll go from there.
12: You're listening to ABC News.
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12: A deadlocked jury is deliberating in the Lindsay Clancy murder trial. She's accused of intentionally killing her 3 children. The defense blames postpartum psychosis. The Southeastern Conference today filed a lawsuit in federal court in Alabama alleging Louisiana State University is violating the league's First Amendment right of expressive association by ignoring SEC rules that prohibit signing and playing former NFL players, the league calling it a fundamental and long-standing provision. Rain and severe storms moving into portions of the Midwest and Mid-Atlantic. This as Texas could be getting even more rain after Tropical Storm Edward flooded out parts of the Houston area. ABC News forecaster Kenton Jewicki.
16: We do still have multiple flash flood warnings here. That's because the remnants of that tropical storm are continuing to move through. And they're also giving us this level 3 out of 4 flood risk here from Athens down to Crockett. It's for 1 inch per hour rainfall rates and 1 to 3 inches of total rainfall accumulation possible. Some areas, though, could see more if that just sticks around a little bit too long.
12: Many Midwest areas could see 100 degrees or more on Labor Day. An old school app is enjoying new popularity, perhaps because of a very public stance it is taking. ABC's Jim Ryan.
17: At President Trump's urging, Apple has changed the name of Lake Ontario to Lake America on its mapping app. MapQuest, though, has refused, and tracking firm App Figures says MapQuest downloads have soared 6,000%.
12: Chuck Sievertson, ABC News.
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22: 2 weeks from tomorrow, Flagler County's household hazardous waste site on Old Kings Road will be closed. This concerns resident Melanie Thompson, and she was at Flagler County's commissioners meeting yesterday to get answers.
23: I see chemicals and pesticides, computer monitors, old TVs are going to be put in the trash because nobody's going to wait or even know what to do with the stuff.
22: Commissioner Greg Hansen responded.
24: We're looking maybe 3 or 4 times a year, have a dump day.
22: The future of the Flagler County Household Hazardous Waste Site and its possible hours of operation are still being hashed out by the interim county administrator. Here's Commissioner Andy Dance.
25: Adam is busy working out the final details on how we're going to do amnesty days. My hope is that we just don't keep it to Old Kings, but we scatter it so that it's convenient to all parts of the county.
22: From the WNZF Newsroom, I'm Liz Ryan.

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0: Pags in for Sean Hannity, 800-941-SEAN. We are monitoring what's going on in Massachusetts. Let's go to live, Linda, if we can. What's happening in the courtroom?
1: Six in the matter of Commonwealth versus Lindsey Clancy. All other parties are present.
2: All right. Thank you, Madam Clerk.
1: You're welcome.
2: Good afternoon, everyone. I just wanted to go over a couple of things this afternoon. First off, I want to remind you that you are required to follow my instructions on the law as I gave them to you. All right. I also want to, at this point, go over the instruction that I gave you about reasonable doubt. All right. And so, reasonable doubt. The burden is on the Commonwealth to prove beyond a reasonable doubt that the defendant is guilty of the charges made against her. What is proof beyond a reasonable doubt? Well, the term is often used and probably pretty well understood, though it's not easily defined. Proof beyond a reasonable doubt does not mean proof beyond all possible doubt, for everything in the lives of human beings is open to some possible or imaginary doubt. A charge is proved beyond a reasonable doubt if, after you've compared and considered all of the evidence, you have in your minds an abiding conviction to a moral certainty that the charge is true. When we refer to moral certainty, we mean the highest degree of certainty possible in matters relating to human affairs, based solely on the evidence that has been put before you in this case. I've told you that every person is presumed to be innocent until they are proved guilty, and that the burden of proof is on the prosecutor. If you evaluate all the evidence and you still have a reasonable doubt remaining, the defendant is entitled to the benefit of that doubt and must be acquitted. It's not enough for the Commonwealth to establish a probability, even a strong probability, that the defendant is more likely to be guilty than not guilty. That is not enough. Instead, the evidence must convince you of the defendant's guilt to a reasonable and moral certainty, a certainty that convinces your understanding and satisfies your reason and judgment as jurors who are sworn to act conscientiously on the evidence. This is what we mean by proof beyond a reasonable doubt. All right. And with that, I'm going to ask you to resume your deliberations.
0: Wow. There you go. So the judge takes the time to remind the jury of what exactly reasonable doubt is. It's not absolute and without any doubt, but it is within reason of humanity, of you know, because human beings cannot be 100% anything. But it's not certainly a preponderance of evidence. It's not just sort of a civil thing. You have to be absolutely reasonably without doubt. And it sounds like he says that for a specific reason. He doesn't tell us why he's saying it, but there's something that he found out either from Reddington or from Clancy or from a juror as he was polling them one by one. There's something that he found out because it sounds to me like they're hanging on the what reasonable doubt means. We're going to monitor that constantly. We're going to bring it to you here on the Sean Hannity Show as we get more. Keep it here.
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5: ABC News, I'm Chuck Sievertson. Making no promises as to when the average price of gasoline will again be $3 a gallon, Vice President Vance at the White House. Labor Day weekend travelers are facing the highest gasoline prices ever for this time of year. About the Iran war.
6: I wouldn't call it a war. Right now, there is no active shooting. I recognize there have been places where this has flared up. Major combat operations, again, major combat operations lasted for about 6 weeks.
5: Vance's comments come as the Pentagon is extending deployments of U.S. service members in the Mideast, say three sources familiar and an internal document reviewed by ABC News. A possible contempt action by the House Oversight Committee coming in the Jeffrey Epstein investigation. The private equity billionaire Leon Black failed to show up to testify. He was friends with Epstein and denies all wrongdoing. Black today filed suit against the committee and its chair, James Comer. This is ABC News.
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8: 186,276 square foot large box retailer. I sold on the south side of Sayreal 100, just west of the BJ's site.
9: Palm Coast City Council approved the Flagler Landing site plan on Tuesday night. Michael Hansen with Palm Coast Community Development says the project has changed several times since it was first submitted in February. The property was annexed into Palm Coast about a year ago and went through land use and zoning changes before reaching this stage.
8: There is substantial areas or future outparcel development as well. There's approximately 890 parking spaces. This northeast parcel will be a fuel station with future outparcel development on Sayreal 100.
9: The Walmart will anchor the development with additional businesses planned around it. A fuel station is also planned, but that will require a separate application and approval. 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
10: 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Spotty showers and thunderstorms, upper 80s this afternoon. Isolated showers or storms, mid-70s tonight. Partly sunny with spotty showers and storms, 87 to 91 tomorrow. A few more spotty showers and thunderstorms near 90 Saturday. I'm Precision Weather Meteorologist Ross Murley on WNZF.
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0: Catholic. I'm an Italian guy. You probably grew up Catholic. I'm not sure what you are now. I'm non-denominational Christian. But had somebody come to my house, we invited them to our house and showed up dressed as a nun. We would have asked them to leave. Are you stupid? You don't have to dress like a nun because I'm Catholic. For some reason, Hochul dons the hijab and goes somewhere to show that she's what? Part of the Muslim movement? I don't get it. AOC has done it. Hillary Clinton has done it. Now, if you're a dignitary, and let's say you bring your wife and you're going to go visit Saudi Arabia, and they say, while you're here, please wear what's traditional, maybe you'll think about doing that. But in New York City, in New York State, in Texas, we should don, you know, traditional Muslim gear? What are these people doing? Ted, what are they proving? Hochul doesn't know enough to know that the radical leftists in this country would be the first they would get rid of if Islamists took over. Does she not get that? Why are they bending the knee to this movement? I don't get it.
1: Look, it is power. And the Green Red Alliance, the Islamists and the Marxists, they come together because they share hatreds. And if you look at most Democrats, let's take Democrats in the Senate. Most of the Democrats in the Senate are not themselves Marxists. They're not themselves Islamists.
0: Right.
1: But they're terrified of them because that's the base of their party. That's where the energy is. That's where the money is. That's where the young people are. And Mamdani, the Marxists and Islamists are winning primaries. They won three primaries, beating longtime Democrats in Manhattan.
0: Right.
1: They've won primaries in Colorado. They won the primary in Michigan with Abdul al-Sayed. They won a primary in Florida. They won a primary in Oklahoma, for Pete's sake.
0: Crazy.
1: I mean, this is, and every Democrat, Hochul is terrified of AOC and Mamdani. By the way, Chuck Schumer cannot win another election in New York. He will be primary. My prediction is Schumer won't even run because this is the base of their party now, and they have them held hostage, and the rest of them are just desperately, all they want is power. Principle doesn't matter to them. They don't believe anything except staying in power. And these radicals, like, believe them when they tell you what they want to do. And listen, as you know, Joe, Marxism for me and my family, it's not theoretical. We've lived through it. My family was imprisoned and tortured in Cuba. Communists. Let me tell you a story from Cuba when Fidel Castro took over. My grandmother, my abuela, she was a school teacher. She taught sixth grade in Cuba. And she told me when I was a little boy about what happened when Castro took over. And she said the soldiers came to the schools. And they went into the kindergartens and the first grades. And they asked all the students, they said, close your eyes and pray to Jesus. Pray to Jesus for candy. And the kids all did so. They opened their eyes. No candy. The soldiers then told the kids, close your eyes. Now pray to Fidel Castro for candy. The kids all did so. And while their eyes were closed, the soldiers quietly put a piece of candy on every child's desk.
0: That's so sick, Ted. That is so sick.
1: That is communism. They want to destroy your loyalty to anything. They want to destroy any allegiance to God. They want to destroy any allegiance to family. Communism turns husband against wife, wife against husband. It turns kids against parents. It divides. Your only allegiance is to the all-powerful state. And by the way, understand, communism is not about equality because the leaders live like kings.
0: Yeah.
1: Fidel Castro was a billionaire. Raul Castro, a billionaire. Vladimir Putin is a billionaire. Hugo Chavez, a billionaire. Nicolas Maduro, a billionaire. Communism is about the powerful using guns to rob everyone else, and everyone else is trapped in misery. And these young little Marxists, they don't know any better, and they're the ones trying to do that to this country.
0: There is much more to that interview. It actually goes about 36 minutes. Go check it out right now on my YouTube page. Go to joepags.com/YouTube. joepags.com/YouTube. 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
7: 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Spotty showers and thunderstorms, upper 80s this afternoon. Isolated showers or storms, mid-70s tonight. Partly sunny with spotty showers and storms, 87 to 91 tomorrow. A few more spotty showers and thunderstorms near 90 Saturday. I'm Precision Weather Meteorologist Russ Murley on WNZF.
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9: Crews are working to clear an accident. Williamson Boulevard at International Speedway Boulevard, a little bit slow in that area. No major problems along 95, the usual slowdowns along US 1.
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0: News out of Massachusetts, the judge has sent the jury home for the day. And again, they're going home. They're not sequestered. So this thing isn't over yet. He's not going to take this hung jury thing, not going to take this deadlocked thing. He wants them to come to a conclusion in the Lindsey Clancy case. And at the end of the day, we all want that, don't we? A lot of people chomping at the bit wanted to get through on this. 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Get through right now. We'll talk about Clancy. We'll also talk about what Ted Cruz had to say. The midterms and a lot more. Evita Duffy will be on this program next hour. Do not touch that dial. It's Joe Pags in for Sean Hannity. Go to Hannity.com. 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We'll talk to you in just a bit. Do not touch that dial. I want to hear from you on this stuff.
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21: 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Flagler School's Martin Evans in charge of preparing our kids for their future, starting in kindergarten. We'll also get to know our newly elected school board member, Kathy Moon, and the new director at the Fitz, Craig Uppercue. 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
22: 94.9 ABC News, I'm Chuck Sievertson. After deliberating a sixth day, being called in and talked to by the judge, who explained to them again what reasonable doubt means, the jury's gone home for the night in the Lindsey Clancy murder trial in Plymouth, Massachusetts, accused of intentionally killing her three children. According to people in the courtroom, there appears to be an issue with one juror. Answering questions about the Iran war and high gasoline prices, Vice President Vance at the White House saying he makes no promises as to when the average price of gas will again be $3.
23: Gas, frankly, could have been much, much higher were it not for our efforts.
22: The VP saying what's more important is preventing Iran from having a nuke weapon. The Pentagon is extending deployments of U.S. service members in the Mideast, say three sources familiar, and a document reviewed by ABC News. GasBuddy reports the national average price of diesel fuel has hit a record high of $5.82 a gallon. This is ABC News.
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25: 2 weeks from tomorrow, Flagler County's household hazardous waste site on Old Kings Road will be closed. This concerns resident Melanie Thompson, and she was at Flagler County's commissioners meeting yesterday to get answers.
26: I see chemicals and pesticides, computer monitors, old TVs are going to be put in the trash because nobody's going to wait or even know what to do with the stuff.
25: Commissioner Greg Hansen responded.
27: We're looking maybe three or four times a year, have a dump day.
25: The future of the Flagler County Household Hazardous Waste Site and its possible hours of operation are still being hashed out by the interim county administrator. Here's Commissioner Andy Dance.
1: Adam is busy working out the final details on how we're going to do the amnesty days. My hope is that we just don't keep it to Old Kings, but we scatter it so that it's convenient to all parts of the county.
25: From the WNZF Newsroom,
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3: I'm Dan Loney with Your Money Now. Wall Street indexes gained ground as bond yields eased today. The Dow Industrial Average picked up 624 points, ending the day at 53,686. NASDAQ added 366 points. The S&P 500 gained 81. Shares of Tyson Foods fell by more than 7% today, citing pressure on its business from the beef side of things. It also cut its fiscal year forecast, including slicing revenue growth from a range of 2.5% to 3.5% down to 1.5% to 2%. It also expects operating income to shrink in fiscal 2026 by about 10%. Dell Technologies continued to ride a positive wave today, with its shares up more than 4% after a double-digit gain yesterday. Earlier in the week, Dell posted quarterly results that topped estimates on both the top and bottom line. It also boosted its fiscal 2027 forecast. And Bitcoin is back above the $80,000 plateau after a more than 5% gain today. And that's Your Money Now.
5: And him making sure we're okay. And if we're lucky, we get to see. If not, everything is by feel. You always have a buddy with you. You're never doing anything by yourself. You're never alone. I followed my dad's advice to always prove myself and do what I can in the Navy and make him proud, make everyone proud. So I try to do that with everything I do. Being a woman, it's sometimes more challenging because we have to wear the same amount of gear that a man does, and we have to do the same amount of pull-ups that a man does for the physical training and the test. It's a challenge, but you can do it. You just got to set your mind to it. Taught me how to be a leader, independent, confident.
6: 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For more information, go to Navy.mil, Navy.mil/underway, and Navy.mil/am.

0: like an equal? 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
5: 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Still have that accident over on Williamson Boulevard at International Speedway Boulevard. Over on I-4, it's a little bit slow westbound. The usual slowdowns along State Road 100. 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

0: 1-800-941-SEAN, 800-941-7326. Joe Pags in for Sean Hannity today. Bottom of the hour, Evita Campos, not Campos, that's her mom, Evita Duffy Alfonso. Her mom is, of course, Rachel Campos Duffy. Her dad is Sean Duffy, the Secretary of Transportation. Great conversation with this young mother who's building a family. Her husband's actually running for U.S. Representative in Wisconsin, so go and check him out. I think it's Michael Alfonso. But just a great young conservative, and I wanted to hear about this tour, the Great American Tour that she and her family are taking around the country, and also get a young person's perspective. She was the person that made a really big noise at the University of Chicago by saying, I'm going to be conservative. I'm not going to have people tell me which way to go. So make sure you stick around for that, a fun interview at the bottom of the hour. Right now, talking about Canada and how it's been treating us very unfairly for a long time. Don't take my word for it. Listen to the president.
1: Canada's been ripping off the United States for many, many years, for decades, many decades. We lost anywhere from $60 to $100 billion with Canada. We traditionally lose that for the last 15 years. It's a very unfair deal. They charge tremendous tariffs to our farmers. They take advantage of our farmers. They take advantage of our tourists. They take advantage of airlines. Something that nobody brought up. I'll bring it up right now. They think it's so sensitive, but I don't find it sensitive. Canada has all of its major banks here, and we're their biggest source of income, far bigger than they are in Canada. They basically don't allow banks of America to be in Canada. That's sort of emblematic of the way they treat us. Think of it. So they have their banks here. Bank of Canada, all of them, big banks, big, beautiful banks. I think they have six or seven major banks here. We don't have our banks there. You know why? They don't allow it.
0: Big, beautiful banks. Oh, Canada. Why not treat us right? Why not treat us right? She is not going to protect you if somebody were to come and invade. He's not going to say, let me send some troops from China. It's a long way away. We're right here. You are protected. You are safe because of the United States. You might as well be fair about it. And the president continues, one would assume that trade would be really, really rough with other countries, not with Canada.
1: People are surprised when I say it. Like, I have China coming here. A lot of people say, who's the toughest one to deal with? Is it China, sir? Is it China? Is it Vietnam? I said, no, actually, it's Canada. Canada has felt emboldened. They had presidents that didn't know what was happening. Not only the last one, all of them. I mean, they just were taken into, our country's been taken advantage of by Canada. They took 20% of our car industry out. I don't blame them for that, but if we would have had a president that knew what was happening, nobody would have left. Now they're all coming back. All they would have had to do is charge tariffs, and they would have put tariffs on. If you build a car in Canada, you have to pay a 25% tariff.
0: I mean, that's such a salient point that I want to make sure before we hit the break that I fill you in on. People complain about tariffs as if they're somehow bad. They're not. If you don't want tariffs on the stuff, make the stuff here. I'll never forget. I'm a Chevy guy. I love Chevys, Corvettes, Camaros. I've always been a GMC, Chevy guy, just a General Motors guy, not a Ford guy. If you're a Ford guy or gal, whatever, Mustangs are cool cars, I wouldn't have one. Having said that, I was always surprised they were making the Camaro in Canada. I'm like, what? It's a great American sports car. What are you talking about? They were making the Targa engines, the small block Chevys, in Mexico. I'm like, what? Why are you doing that? So when you add a tariff to something coming in from Mexico, or add a tariff to something coming in from Canada, it now tells General Motors, Ford, Chrysler, whomever, if you make it here, you're not going to have to worry about that added percentage of a fee or a tax or a tariff. If you make it here, you employ American workers, and we're not going to charge you that extra something-something. But why would we employ a bunch of Canadians or employ a bunch of Mexicans and then say, well, we're not really worried about it that much here on this side of the border? This is a very, very smart move. Carney is not going to win. The president's going to win. He's a great negotiator. But wouldn't you like to have all the manufacturing back here? And there's a real big push right now from this administration to make that happen. When we come back, going to be Evita Duffy. You're going to like this conversation a lot. She's a young conservative mom, and she also is the daughter of two people you like. Keep it here.
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5: ABC News, I'm Chuck Sievertson. The jury's gone home again after deliberating a sixth day, but reaching no verdict in the Lindsay Clancy murder trial in Plymouth, Massachusetts. They're called in and talked to by the judge, who explained to them again what reasonable doubt means.
6: If you evaluate all the evidence and you still have a reasonable doubt remaining, the defendant is entitled to the benefit of that doubt and must be acquitted.
5: Clancy's accused of intentionally killing her three children. According to people in the courtroom, there appears to be an issue with one juror. The Trump administration today filed an urgent appeal with the Supreme Court seeking permission to immediately implement new postal service rules for mail ballots, which critics say impede on the state's authority to run elections. Making no promises on when the average price of gasoline will again be $3, Vice President Vance, he says there are no more Iran war major combat operations. This is ABC News.
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9: 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Spotty showers and thunderstorms, upper 80s this afternoon. Isolated showers or storms, mid-70s tonight. Partly sunny with spotty showers and storms, 87 to 91 tomorrow. A few more spotty showers and thunderstorms near 90 Saturday. I'm Precision Weather Meteorologist Russ Murley on WNZF.
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0: to destroy our country from within? There's simply no way. There's simply no way. Now, are you with me, folks? The next time you see your representative or senator, or you can affirmatively contact them and say, wait a minute, Mark Levin talked about Article 6, Clause 3. And if we have individuals who have made clear that they reject the Constitution, then they cannot be sworn in. They cannot be sworn in because it is nothing more than what? An evasion. Or if they have a mental reservation. Man, were our framers brilliant or what? Just because the Supreme Court can be very stupid, but weren't they brilliant? I'll be right back.
1: Mark Levin.
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3: Folks, please listen to me. 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The headlines give you the explosion. 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

0: Joseph Story, ladies and gentlemen, in his own right, was a great associate justice to the Supreme Court, but he was more than that. He was a brilliant scholar of the law, a historian of the law, of our law, the Constitution. He wrote a very significant treatise on this that is to this day referenced, and referenced in court filings, and referenced by the Supreme Court. Here's what he said about the requirement of this oath under Article 6, Clause 3 of your United States Constitution. He said that all those who are entrusted with the execution of the powers of the national government should be bound by some solemn obligation to the due execution of the trusts reposed in them and to support the Constitution would seem to be a proposition too clear to render any reasoning necessary in support of it. It results from the plain right of society to require some guarantee from every officer that he will be conscientious in the discharge of his duty. Oaths have a solemn obligation upon the minds of all reflecting men, and especially upon those who feel a deep sense of accountability to a supreme being. That would be God, of course. If in the ordinary administration of justice in cases of private rights, or personal claims, oaths are required of those who try as well as those who give testimony to guard against malice and falsehood and evasion, surely like guards ought to be interposed in the administration of high public trusts, and especially in such as may concern the welfare and safety of the whole community. What do you think of that, Mr. Producer? Spot on. Again, this is not some just informal process. You go through it and all is well and good. No, they purposely talk about there being no mental reservation or purpose of evasion. And I do not see how, if in the case of most of these DSA types, or in the case of potentially an Omar or Talib, that they can adhere to this. It's certainly something that needs to be debated on the floor of the House and the floor of the Senate. Look, I know it's uncomfortable, but I don't give a damn. That's our Constitution. That's what it says. Now, I love it when people try to read their policy preferences into it. That's what the Constitution says. So given the size of this audience, the number of listeners, and people who listen in, who have their own radio shows and TV shows and podcasts and are on the Internet, you will soon see this pop up. You will soon see legal scholars discuss it. But being one myself, we will lead the charge. And you being the great patriots that you are, Mr. and Mrs. America, we will lead this charge. I want to know how it's possible that many of these people will be able to take this oath. I do. I want to know how it's possible, given that they're open broadsides against our Constitution. I mean, we've talked about it at length, have we not? Well, so have they, as it turns out. So have they. And I think it's very important that this issue be laid out, and I'm going to make sure it is. Joseph Story, you know, you can use your AI backed up by data centers to look more deeply into this. I see a little bit of change going on in some of these politicians, conservatives, who were turning into pseudo-conservatives, and they seem to be making their way back. On these data centers, now it's more local control. We'll leave it to the local governments and zoning boards to make these decisions. Really? Well, isn't that nice? When they were out there just a week ago, before I did my Sunday show on Fox, and before I did this show last week, pointing out how outrageous this is. The Luddites. and the radical leftists, basically serving the interests of the communist Chinese, but certainly not serving our interests, even if their intentions are good. When you consider all the areas that artificial intelligence is involved in, and we want it involved in. And we want it involved in. And all the great things that will come of it. What will come of it? Enormous wealth for a community that can be used for very positive things without raising taxes. In fact, lowering taxes. If properly done, they will not drive up the cost of electricity. You know what drives up the cost of electricity? Democrats. Not data centers. Democrats. And they ought to take a bow. They ought to take a credit because they've been very successful in driving up the cost of energy over the years. They've said that's what they're going to do. And then when it happens, they go, oh, us? No. It's, you know, capitalism. Data centers. The lies about water, same lies that were used in fracking, as a matter of fact. I went back and looked. Flat out lies. These facilities are relatively self-contained. And the amount of water they use, that is fresh water, at least in initial stages, is very limited. I've given the example of an 18-hole golf course, and now that example has gone viral. But it's true. Stick with me, folks. I know what I'm talking about. I really do, because I do the work that others don't do, that the plagiarists don't do, that the whisper down the lane people don't do. Whether it's the law and the Constitution, whether it's capitalist issues and so forth, and whether it's the war in Iran. I think you and I have been proven right about that, too. And there are things that need to be done, steps that need to be taken to really, and we can, not just put an end to it, but to ensure that when, or at least if, this regime collapses, that people who are friends of ours, who have a Western mentality, that they are there to take the reins of the government. No, we're not establishing a democracy. That's not what I said. We have a lot of allies that aren't even democracies. I don't have a problem with it at all. But people can decide, as long as we arm the resistance and the opposition. People keep saying, why aren't they rising up? Why is that complicated? Give them arms and they'll rise up. I'll be right back.
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3: 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Reuters Institute says we're now one of the top news brands in the nation. 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
4: 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Coming up on Free for All Friday, CTE, Career and Technical Education. Flagler School's Martin Evans in charge of preparing our kids for their future, starting in kindergarten. We'll also get to know our newly elected school board member, Kathy Moon, and the new director at the Fitz, Craig Uppercue. 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
5: ABC News, I'm Chuck Sievertson. There's an issue with one juror, according to people in the courtroom, as the jury's gone home after deliberating a sixth day in the Lindsey Clancy murder trial in Plymouth, Mass. They were called in and talked to by the judge, who reminded them of the law, says about reasonable doubt. At the courthouse, ABC's Aaron Katursky.
6: The one message that I think will give us some direction is going to come in the morning, because instead of simply dismissing them for the night, Judge William Sullivan said, I'll call you back at 9 a.m. and I'll speak to you then. Perhaps we will get a better sense of a roadmap for how these deliberations will proceed.
5: Clancy's accused of intentionally killing her three children. Trump administration filing an urgent appeal with the Supreme Court seeking permission to immediately implement new Postal Service rules for mail ballots, which critics say impede on the state's authority to run elections. Americans paying record high prices for gasoline for this time of year. This is ABC News.
7: 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Isolated showers or thunderstorms, mid-70s overnight tonight. Partly sunny with spotty showers and thunderstorms, upper 80s to near 90 on Friday. Isolated showers Friday night, mid-70s. Spotty showers and thunderstorms, near 90 on Saturday. I'm Precision Weather Meteorologist Russ Murley on WNZF.
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0: thing. Like, no, it was like really scary. So I think,
1: I don't even mind that this buffoon is saying what he's saying, because he's obviously a leftist or a liberal. But what about when our people say this stuff? You got Bannon talking like this, who's an absolute ignoramus when it comes to this stuff. Not offense, it's not a personal attack, it is what it is. You've got other woke right types doing the same thing. Do you know the portrait? You've got other woke right types doing the same thing. Do you know the portrait of this Ronald Reagan, the President Trump, has decided to hang over his left shoulder, the closest one to him, is that of Ronald Reagan. Peace through strength, a Reagan phrase. Make America great again, 1984, that was the campaign phrase. I think the biggest differences between Reagan and Trump were on tariffs. And yet Reagan, as I've pointed out here and on TV, he exercised the power of limiting trade very significantly and was criticized for it by conservatives and libertarians. He wasn't big on tariffs, but he would outright lay down boycotts of certain products and so forth, particularly with the Japanese. So I want to point this out. Let us be poised for and aware of those who attack the most successful president, Trump too, don't get me wrong, but the most successful president with the most successful economy and foreign policy. We are very, very blessed to have had in our lifetimes a Reagan and a Trump. But watch how they try and tear him down and tear down the 1980s like this leftist in Hollywood in order to try and build up their Huey Long sort of belief system. Huey Long, I'm going to try and get as close to this as I can. Maybe I mentioned it the other day, so I'm paraphrasing, where he was talking about, the benefits of fascism. Remember, it's the 1930s. So Hitler wasn't in his full, element yet. And somebody said to him, well, how are you going to sell fascism? He said, by calling it anti-fascism. You understand? And that's how that works. That's how that works. So I wanted you to hear that. We're going to be right back.
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7: Monday, October 5th will be a day of fellowship, fun, and giving back at a charity golf tournament for a great cause at Grand Haven Golf Club. Father Mac's legacy of service will be honored, and the event helps Mother Seton Community Outreach provide food and assistance to families in need in Flagler County. There'll be 50-50 door prizes, silent auction, opportunity to win a new Ford or a Toyota, and much more. 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Call John at 315-4